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I am Josh. What's going on, friends? It's a bummer that Frank Beard died yesterday, but it gave an opportunity to that guy that everybody knows who likes to point out that Frank Beard was the only member of ZZ Top that didn't have a beard. We know.

0: Star, Rock 101. It's the Josh Ennis Show live from my basement. I keep seeing stories about Luigi Mangione. Did he kill this guy and his friends stand by him and will he go to jail? And I looked at my wife. I said, Jilly, did the flugelhorn guy kill somebody? And she goes, no, dumbass, you're thinking of Chuck Mangione. And I said, you're damn right I'm thinking about Chuck Mangione. Because that guy kills with the flugelhorn. Is it flugelhorn or fugelhorn? I think it's flugelhorn. Just to let you know, that's a good one to put on your Yacht Rock playlist when you're sitting around on a Sunday drinking your domestic light beers and playing Yahtzee. Crank Chuck Mangione. And just so you know, he did not kill anyone. That is Luigi Mangione, not Chuck Mangione. Also, Chuck Mangione is dead. Not like recently. He died last year. So rest in power, Flugelhorn King.
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It's the Josh Ennis Show. 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You know, it was yesterday that the guy who created MTV died. He was 93 years old. My man made it 93 years and then heard Pat McAfee's music and decided, you know what?

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0: We are Rock 101. It's the Josh Ennis Show. Hello, friends. Just me and Ross hanging out in our basement. Now, I brought up the music of Pat McAfee, which it is not good. I listened to the entire album because I am, I'm not a fan of myself. So I listened to the whole thing and it was not great. I want you to think of a Jelly Roll. And then I want you to think of it being exponentially worse than Jelly Roll. And that would be the Pat McAfee album. Basically, Pat McAfee is Jelly Roll, except he wouldn't smother Bunny XO during sex.
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I am Josh, just waiting for the Nickelback tour. Can you guys announce this already? I really want to go to a show that I'm not going to remember because I drank entirely too much. And that happens at every Nickelback show I've ever attended. So, Chad, can we get this announcement out of the way, please?

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It's the Josh Ennis Show. I saw that schools in Detroit are going to pay kids for perfect attendance. Like big bucks, like hundreds of dollars for perfect attendance. The real loser in this are people like my sister, who never missed a day of school and all she got was a certificate and a gift card to Dairy Queen.

0: Make us the number one preset on your iHeartRadio app. We are Rock 101's The Josh Ennis Show, a new segment called This Really Made Me Laugh, as in this reel on Instagram was really funny. This one comes from King Sunny, who ran into a street worker, a lady of the night, at the drive-thru.
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0: We are Rock 101. I am Josh. It's the Josh Ennis Show. Quiet Riot's got Come On, Feel the Noise, spelled in a naughty way because they're bad boys.
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1: Because a computer doesn't get goosebumps from a killer guitar solo. 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

0: request the number one preset on your iHeartRadio app. We are Rock 101. This text says, hey, Josh, that gal that called earlier, the one that was singing Iris, do we think she was hot? Well, let's listen to that call again, and let's make that decision.
1: My name is Jonna. My favorite song is, of course, Iris.
0: Of course.
1: And I'd give up forever to touch you. Because I know that you feel me somehow. You're the closest to heaven that I'll ever be, and I don't want to go home right now.
0: All right, you guys be the judge on that when you heard her. Now, I said she sounds like Kitty on that 70s show, but you guys be the judge. Do we think that Jonna, she who called the burner phone and decided to sing Iris,
1: I'd give up forever to touch you. Because I know that you feel me somehow. You're the closest to heaven that I'll ever be, and I don't want to go home right now.
0: Do we think Jonna is hot? That's the question of the night, because we're horrible humans.
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0: people.
1: We are Rock 101. I am Josh. It just occurred to me that Jonna, who called earlier singing Irish, you know, the Goo Goo Dolls song, maybe she wasn't flirting with us or hitting on us. Maybe she thought she was calling Delilah. Delilah. Very well could have been it. All right, if you want to get in, hit me up on the Talkback. 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

0: can't stop the spirits when they need you. 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
1: Rock 101, New Hampshire's rock station. It's the Josh Ennis Show. Have you been following the beef between Kelly Osbourne and Dee Snider? Basically, Kelly thought Dee took a shot at Ozzy, so then she came back and took a shot at Dee, called him a has-been, said, "You haven't had a hit since before I was born." And now Dee has apologized, and it's a whole thing. Like, I'm Team Osbourne in this one because, I mean, Dee Snider seems kind of like a PUD, so go Osbournes.

0: Rock 101, New Hampshire's rock station. It's the Josh Ennis Show. Here's a story for you. The people of America are split 50-50 on whether or not doctors should be allowed to drink non-alcoholic beer at work. I am 100% certain that nobody should drink non-alcoholic beer. I'd actually trust the doctor less. Like, I would trust him more if he came in just blitzed, because I know he's a good old-fashioned, red-blooded American male. What I wouldn't want is some guy coming in going, hey, I got myself a Bush in A or an O'Doul's. Let me tell you about your cancer. I wouldn't want to do that. Like, I just don't trust people who drink non-alcoholic beer. So I am 100% certain that 50% of the people who were surveyed are morons.
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0: We are Rock 101. It's the Josh Ennis Show. What's up, friends? Let's go to the burner phone. Hello.
1: Hey, Josh Ennis. I'm requesting a song. Can you do Metallica? Thank you.
0: Well, I'm sure I can at some point. Got it coming up here in a little bit, but right now I'm committed to Pink Floyd. So if you sit around long enough, here's a little trick. If you hang around long enough, you're probably going to hear Metallica. And I've got it coming up in a few songs. Just for you, pal, because I love you. But here's the aforementioned Pink Floyd. It's Hey You.

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I'm Josh. 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It's Rock 101.

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It's the Josh Ennis Show. I feel like my Instagram has gotten increasingly more depressing since I watched a sad dog video. See, my Instagram used to be loaded with just wonderful things like hot chicks, wonderfully big-breasted women, Tate McRae. Like, my Instagram algorithm was spitting out all the good stuff. Meats, anything you can imagine. Smoked meats, Tate McRae, everything great in the world. And then you watch one video.

101. It's the Josh Ennis Show, and ever since they kicked me out of the radio station and made me work from my basement, it's very liberating because I get to sit around in my underpants all night. I drink beer, and I sit around in my underpants, and my dog is here next to me, and he's not wearing pants either. We're living. It's Linkin Park. It's dark.

Rock 101. It's the Josh Ennis Show. Earlier we were talking about MTV and videos and how innovative certain videos were and what the best era of MTV was, right? Remember the video for Buddy Holly and how it seemed mind-blowing that there's Weezer and there's the Fonz and they're in the Happy Days world. You're like, how did they make this voodoo? Now, like, your 8-year-old brother could do that on his iPhone.

0: Rock 101, New Hampshire's rock station. It's the Josh Ennis Show on this National Potato Day. What is the best way to have a potato? Is it baked? Is it French fried potatoes like Jimmy Buffett likes? Is it those French fried taters like Sling Blade likes? What is it? What is the best form of a potato? I like French fries or a baked potato myself. I don't like cheese, so I don't do the au gratin and that kind of stuff. What is the best fry out there? Is it a steak fry? Is it like a normal fry? Is it a shoestring fry? Is it a crinkle cut fry? Somebody asked me the other day, what do you think of crinkle cut fries? I like crinkle cut fries. They're fine, but they got to be the right crinkle cut fry. And everybody knows that the greatest fry in the universe is the perfectly cooked McDonald's French fry, and it's got to be salted perfectly and cooked right, which it very rarely is. But that is the best. Or when you go to Five Guys and you order, you know, like one small fry, and they give you a duffel bag worth of fries, and you're like, I didn't ask for all these fries. I'll gladly take them. And there's like a bucket full of Cajun seasoning on them and a duffel bag of the fries, and all you ordered was a small. Five Guys rules.
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We are Rock 101. It's the Josh Ennis Show. If you're up late tonight drinking beer like we are, because that's what we do every night, the beauty is we don't have anywhere to be. We just hang out in the basement, me and my dog Ross. Ross, you good over there? Good. We're just hanging out, man. My man chased some squirrels today, chased some bunnies, and now he's enjoying the night. And if you're enjoying your night, hit me up on the talkback that's on the free iHeartRadio app. Hello, Nikki. Thank you for rocking with us tonight. She says she's got wine. Is it from a box or a bottle? If it's not from a box, I'm judging you. Here's your Aerosmith, dear.

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I'm Josh. 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It's Rock 101.

0: Rock 101, New Hampshire's rock station. It's the Josh Ennis Show. We get more preseason football tomorrow. All right. I saw something on Twitter that made me laugh, or X, or whatever you call it, but somebody posted, one of these sports radio guys, and he posted, "Look, I really like to gamble, but if you're someone who likes to bet on preseason football, you're a real degenerate." And I just raised my hand and I was like, well, then paint me a degenerate, because if I'm not betting on preseason football, then I'm probably drunkenly betting on Ukrainian table tennis. Which one's worse, pal?
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Hi, Stacy with you on this iHeartRadio station. And as per protocol, when I show up, I turn the lava lamp on and welcome you all. Let's hang out. It's the overnights. So thanks for hanging out with us. Got a lot of rock to get to. Keep it here.

0: Rock 101. It's New Hampshire's rock station. Thanks for hanging out. It's Stacy with you, and August 14th gave us a lot of new movies. The Brink of War with Jeff Daniels, playing Ronald Reagan in that one. Nimrod's a Green Day comedy, finally out. Fred Armisen showing up in that one. The End of Oak Street, that's with Anne Hathaway, Ewan McGregor, and some dinosaurs. The Wrong Girls, that's with Kristen Stewart, Kate McKinnon, Seth Rogen, a bunch of others in that one. There's a lot of new movies in theaters.
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Rock 101. If you remember the show Freaks and Geeks, it had everybody in it. Everybody. Seth Rogen, Jason Segel, and James Franco. Oh, whenever they kind of first met, they were all put together for Freaks and Geeks. It was only one season, but it's perfect. This was the intro song.

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1: It's Stacy and the rise of the Red Hot Chili Peppers, our brother Hillel. It's a pretty good documentary, taking you all through the 80s and the 70s even, the formation of the Red Hot Chili Peppers, the friendship between Anthony Kiedis Flea and Hillel Slovak. It's good on Netflix if you got it.

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0: Rock 101. It's Stacey. 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Yes, it's in the name. Sin Cities, Vegas, number one. Number two, though, Houston. Three, Los Angeles. 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And number five, Atlanta. 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They based it on sinful behaviors like anger, hatred, jealousy, vices, vanity, and laziness. Sinner.
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Rock 101, New Hampshire's rock station. Thanks for hanging out. Welcome to Thursday. Welcome to the overnights where you don't really know if it's Thursday or if it's still Wednesday. We're going to go with Thursday because it's closer to Friday.

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I said you look so fine that I really want to make you mine. 4, 5, 6, come on and get your kicks. Now you don't need

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0: Hit Rock 101. Thanks for hanging out. It's Stacey with you. And if you're into the biopics, maybe you are, maybe you aren't, but Snoop, that looks like it's going to be the next one. Universal Pictures releasing this one. Apparently, under Death Row Pictures, there's no real deal with NBC Universal. So August of 2027, it looks like we'll get Snoop, probably rated R.
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1: Thanks for hanging out. 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

0: Rock 101, New Hampshire's rock station. It's Stacy, and what's the top 10 songs that most likely will get you pulled over for speeding? I figured this out from BPM, energy, danceability, volume. They came up with Eminem's Lose Yourself as number one, followed by Believer from Imagine Dragons at number two.
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1: Thanks for hanging out. It's Stacy with you. 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

0: 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It's Stacy, and you know, all the great festivals all happen in September, like Louder Than Life. It's an annual thing. 2026, their lineup: Pantera, Iron Maiden, Tool, Limp Bizkit, My Chemical Romance, Pierce the Veil, A Day to Remember, Papa Roach. It's stacked, like 200 bands. 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

Rock 101, it's Stacey. Thanks for hanging out. Guns N' Roses' Sweet Child of Mine was ranked as number 2 for the greatest rock intro of all time, according to classicalmusic.com. So Sweet Child of Mine, number 2. Number 1, AC/DC, Thunderstruck.

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1: Check your local Goodwills. You never know what you're going to come across, man. A Wilt Chamberlain Lakers jacket was found by a teenager at an Oregon Goodwill store a little earlier this year. And kid paid maybe a little more than $3 for it. 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This kid found that it was a warm-up jacket worn by Wilt Chamberlain in the early 70s season. So it went for $89,000.
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1: Rush, perhaps doing a Sphere residency.
0: Las Vegas residency. I mean, they're already looking at into 2027 at this point. If they do, that'll be after their 50-something tour and maybe close to 20 dates.
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0: Rock 101, New Hampshire's rock station. Thanks for hanging out. And a Reddit question, I love these, when a user asked people to share things that used to be totally free, but now come with a price tag. 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Best answer, though, waiting in line. Amusement parks, ski resorts, you all waited in line, whether you were rich or poor. But now if you've got money, the front of the line for you.
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1: Rock 101, thanks for hanging out. Soundgarden, their final album, expected to be released in 2027. They say there's 8 songs on there. Of course, the late guitarist and vocalist, Chris Cornell, on these recordings. It's being mixed right now.

Rock 101. Thanks for hanging out. It's Stacey with you. Now, Sebastian Bach, he's starting a new album. Working on stuff right now with his band members. He's got all kinds of collaborators that I think are on his wish list, like Miles Kennedy. Both of those guys can sing. I don't know. I want to hear some high harmonies, but he had a 2024 release from him, Child Within the Man, so he's continuing to write new music, showing off his vocal prowess and certainly his songwriting skills.

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0: If you're going to go catch a movie, a lot in theaters.
1: That all came out middle of August here. The Brink of War, which is new with Jeff Daniels playing Ronald Reagan. Nimrod's a Green Day comedy in theaters with Fred Armisen in that one. Super Troopers 3, which is doing all right. Spider-Man Brand New Day, crushing it at the box office. Made like $1 billion in its first week. And a couple other new ones. The End of Oak Street with Anne Hathaway and some dinosaurs. And The Wrong Girls, SNL alumni Kate McKinnon in that one, as well as Seth Rogen.
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0: 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It's Stacy and the podcast Crime Junkie, a big hit. 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
1: Thanks for hanging out. 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
1: It's Stacy, and I don't know, some people listen while they sleep to FM radio. 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
1: Thanks for hanging out. And a full-length album from Guns N' Roses. Nearly two decades of anticipation in that regard. They've given us an EP. They've given us

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0: Rock 101. It's New Hampshire's rock station. Thanks for hanging out. It's Stacy with you and a ton of movies and theaters. The billion-dollar maker, Spider-Man, Brand New Day, which is just absolutely huge. Breaking records in its first week. The End of Oak Street, that's new, with Anne Hathaway, some dinosaurs, Ewan McGregor in that one too. Jeff Daniels playing Ronald Reagan in The Brink of War. And then Nimrods, a Green Day comedy, is finally in theaters. There's a ton of movies, though. Go check the local listings.
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0: Canadian contingent is here visiting. Where in Canada?
1: Kingston, Ontario.
0: Okay,
1: so the guy from Fluence.
0: Yeah.
1: He's from our town, and I work in the town. Oh,
0: Raycroft?
1: Yeah.
0: Oh, cool.
2: Oh.
0: Jess and Mom are here visiting. They come down and visit New England. They swing by. They're very nice. And Mom just asked me, how's that Valerie?
2: Mom. It's Mom.
0: It's Mom.
2: It's Mom.
0: She goes, how's Valerie handling retirement? And that's an interesting question because I'm not exactly sure, you know, because I think it will be for anybody that's in the education system and retires. I think you feel the retirement when everybody else goes back to school, right? Because the summers are off, right? I mean, Scotty, you went through that. Is that accurate?
3: Yes.
0: I mean, is if you know she wasn't going back to school, that's when she'd feel different, right?
3: Absolutely.
0: But there are some subtle changes.
2: More projects for you?
4: Less alone time?
0: Well, less alone time. Yeah, because, you know, but that's fine. But she's also doing stuff and going places. So, you know, it's fine. Valerie knows that I need to, you know.
3: Spread my wings.
0: Well, no, I don't know how to say this. Valerie knows that I need to be quiet. Okay, thank you. To be quiet, you know what I mean? She knows I need that. Sometimes and she knows I need to work. I'm glad.
4: Why is it all I can picture now?
0: Yeah. He's laughing his ass off in his kitchen.
3: Yeah. Drive into work and just shut your eyes for a second and picture that.
0: Yeah.
5: Maybe you just hang out at the studio longer in a closed office. Go home later.
4: Whoa.
0: No. Mm-hmm. No, that's not.
4: Speaking from experience.
0: Certainly. Oh, he's 100% experience. No. I've never done that. Okay. Anyway, she knows that. Like, and I'm going to do a lot of work. I work a lot, blah, blah, blah. All right. So the other day, so we're sitting there and, she says she was outside on the deck and then she comes in and she's like, have you been looking outside? And I'm like, what do you mean? Have you noticed? I'm like, notice what? There's a car that keeps driving back and forth.
3: Oh, boy.
0: And I'm like, what's going on over there?
2: She's getting bored.
0: She's like, she's on the neighborhood watch.
4: Neighborhood watch.
0: The car is driving back and forth. I've seen it. She's like, I've seen it three times. And it's driving really slow. And I'm like, okay. I mean, should I, you know, I'm sitting down. I'm kind of doing some work. And I'm like, all right, so now I got to get involved. Because what if it is, you know, what if something sketchy's going on over there, driving up and down the street real
4: slow.
0: Three, four times, whatever. And then I look at it.
3: Val's the one that's going to be walking around the neighborhood with a tape measure going, your grass is too high.
0: Yeah. So I go and I look at it. I'm like, holy crap. Here he comes again. The car. Right past the house, and I'm looking, I'm eyeballing. Can't get a good look at the driver.
4: And that's a weird road to just like be driving up and down.
0: Yeah. It's not the kind of road you'd be driving up and down. And so I'm like, okay. I said, that's a little odd. I don't know what's going on, but you know, all right, whatever. So I see it go by. 5 minutes later, 6 minutes later, goes back the other way, real slow.
5: You're kidding.
0: And
4: he's not kidding.
5: Go ahead.
4: He's being totally serious.
0: So I'm sitting there. Now I'm involved. Now I'm emotionally invested. I got to figure out what's going on with this guy.
2: Lost Amazon
0: creeping around the nip. What'd you say?
2: A lost Amazon driver.
0: No, it was a car. It was just a car. It was like a vehicle.
2: Yeah, well,
4: they do now.
2: They do now.
0: Amazon cars. But it wasn't that. Right. It wasn't that. So that's number four on the pass by the neighborhood. So now I'm kind of like, all right, now you got to be aware of your surroundings and what's going on.
4: Vigilant. Yeah.
3: S28 is
0: now S28's got the badge on, and I got my little orange puffy hat, you know, my security hat.
4: For my scanner.
0: And I sat there, and here comes number five, the pass by number five. And I'm sitting there going, this is getting crazy. I got to find out. I look out the window. I'm like, honey? She's like, yeah? I'm like, it's a kid, and his mom is teaching him how to drive. And I'm like, the kid's like 16, the poor young guy. I'm sitting there leaning out. I'm getting in the eyeball, pretty much brought up the long lens. I'm sitting there ready to zoom in, taking pictures of the guy. And I was like, hun,
3: there's nothing in this neighborhood for you, kid.
0: He lives in the neighborhood. That's the funny thing. It was classic. I'm like, honey, you got to chill. You got to find something to do.
4: No.
0: You know?
4: No.
0: Yeah.
4: First of all, there is something to be said about neighborhood watch.
0: Oh, you always got to be vigilant. Okay. I agree.
4: It happened to me over break. I'm neighborhood watch for sure. Like, I love my scanner. I pay attention to everything that's going on.
0: Scanner's a little bit much.
4: No, the scanner's bomb.
0: Okay.
4: The scanner is the best.
0: Okay.
4: I know exactly what the siren is, where it's going, where the helicopter's going. I know everything.
0: Mm-hmm. Okay.
4: I'm sitting up there, and I can see somebody scoot by real fast on a bicycle. It's like 9:30 at night on a Friday. Nobody's riding a bicycle where I live.
3: Somebody that's got too many tickets for...
0: No, right. Somebody's trying to get away from somebody.
4: Right behind the dumpster.
0: Oh, yeah.
4: Ditches the bike.
0: Oh, something's going down.
4: I call neighbor Kayla.
0: Yeah.
4: Kayla?
0: Phone tree. Already the phone tree's employed.
4: Did you see?
0: Yeah.
4: You see the lady with pink hair on the bike?
0: Yeah.
4: That just went by?
0: Yeah.
4: No, I didn't.
0: Pink hair,
4: well, let's go outside.
0: You know it's trouble with the pink hair.
4: There's some weird stuff happening. So I go outside, and I have to look. Because I'm like, we have this weird, it's like, it's not a hill. I don't know. It looks like a crater, like behind the dumpster. Like it goes all the way down. You can't walk down it. Like there's no cute way of dealing with it.
0: Mm-hmm.
4: Where's the bicycle?
0: So you're not at all as nervous a person as you are and as aware and a danger. You're not at nighttime and you're walking out where you saw somebody. You're not at all nervous about what you're doing.
4: I have my pepper spray.
0: Oh, okay.
4: I'm good to go.
0: Okay, just checking.
4: I'm locked and loaded.
0: Just checking.
4: The cap is off.
0: Yeah.
4: We're ready to go.
0: Okay.
4: So I see the bike.
0: Mm.
4: Hello? Hi.
0: Can you see them? You
4: just can't see them.
0: Just so you have a disattached voice. You see
4: just a woman's voice down in the hill.
0: Yeah, right.
4: Down in the little crater.
0: Yeah, yeah, yeah.
4: What you doing? Looking for my cat? Okay, it's a tiger. Okay, so it's a tiger.
0: You mean legit tiger?
4: This is what I'm talking to this woman that I can't see in the middle of the woods.
0: Disembodied voice, Kelly. Mm.
4: Then somebody else is walking by in there.
0: Oh, that's
4: she comes out. She's like, don't feel like you need to call anybody. Everything's fine. I was just looking for my cat.
0: Yeah, yeah, that's a problem. When they tell you not to call, that's a problem.
3: That's when you call.
4: I was waiting for the blues.
0: Yeah,
4: like, we were on the lamb.
0: Yeah,
4: on a run, okay?
0: We're on the lamb.
4: We were.
0: Chopper with a spotlight.
4: Somebody was looking for somebody.
0: Yeah, right.
4: So it's an orange. No, it's just, what's its name? Gemma?
0: That's a good name for a tiger.
4: Okay, I'm going to go look. Mm-hmm. So it's an orange. No, it's not orange. It's a tiger. Okay, I'm just going to go. Yeah, I think you probably should just
0: beat
4: along.
0: It. Yeah,
4: just hell go out. Back to where you came from.
0: Yeah.
4: But it was wild. Neighborhood watch.
0: Yeah.
4: I love
0: Kayla
4: it.
2: So we don't know. You just kicked her out.
4: To be fair, Kayla and I both walked around and we looked for the cat. We didn't find said cat. Don't know if cat exists.
0: There was no
4: I don't
0: cat
4: know if it's
0: exists.
4: A cat or a tiger.
3: No, there's no cat.
4: Because then there are weird little pouches that we found.
0: Yeah, yeah,
4: other
0: yeah, yeah. That's what's going on. I see. You know
4: like,
0: what's going
4: I know
0: on
4: what you
0: here.
4: Were doing.
0: Transactions are happening. Yeah.
4: Get out of here.
0: Yeah. I don't want the scanner. I don't want any of that
4: I
0: stuff.
4: Love the
0: I
4: scanner.
0: Don't want the neighborhood watch. We're good. I keep my eyes open, but I just don't want Valerie in retirement to be looking through the window. It's like Gladys Kravitz of Bewitched.
4: I got to get Val a scanner.
0: You know what I mean? No. We are not going
4: to
0: have a scanner.
4: I have to get Valerie a scanner.
0: Absolutely not.
4: You should.
0: Absolutely
4: I'm going
0: not.
4: To.
0: I'm out. Okay. So we are going to do a one-person match game. We're going to get somebody on the phone, 888-556-7625. And you have to try and think like we do and match our answers, okay? Very simple. One person, get two right, and you get to choose your tickets. You get Rod Stewart, Bare Naked Ladies, both coming to the Bank of New Hampshire Pavilion coming up.
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2: Get him? Did you get him?
3: Yes, I did.
4: When I broadcast from home, I am always paying attention to you, Greg.
5: He's looking like left and right, and he just isn't looking. I'm waving at the screen. Kayla's like, what? What? I'm like, I'm waving at him, but he's not looking.
3: Yeah. Because I have the other screen up to cut the segments.
2: Yeah.
5: But he's working.
2: Oh, you got the wrong button on. Right on. Okay.
5: But Laura, I keep going. I'm not on. Right. But Laura, turn Laura on. Turn L on, Greg.
6: He was getting so mad at Roadkill that, whew.
2: Yeah.
7: How's yours?
8: How's yours?
2: Hold on, I forgot something.
6: I'll stop it.
2: Got it.
6: No, stop.
2: Okay. So welcome to How's Yours. So we've got some tickets that we are going to give away. We'll give you your choice. Rod Stewart is coming to the Bank NH Pavilion.
4: Now you look like the albino Hitler.
2: That's fine.
6: Yeah, it's okay. Like the reverse.
2: I put a piece of tape over my mustache.
6: Let me see you.
2: These guys aren't laughing.
6: A little to your right.
2: No, I'm good.
6: A little to your right.
2: There you go. All right, fine. All right. So if you can guess what it is we're talking about based on the one-word clues, we've got Rod Stewart tickets and we've got
9: Bare Naked Ladies.
2: Bare Naked Ladies. I've seen both. Both do great shows. You forget how deep the Bare Naked Ladies catalog is. And the thing about Rod Stewart is he does all the old stuff, too. Like, you know, You Wear It Well and Maggie May and all that great stuff. I'm not a Do You Think I'm Sexy guy.
4: I don't mind that one.
2: I know. But the rest of the show is dynamite. Okay? So, anyway, if you can guess, you win. So 888-556-7625. Each of us will give a one-word clue. I would like to say...

0: right.
1: Don't have a garage.
0: To stop the...
1: no multiples.
0: Stop the thing there. Sebastian. Let's do this one.
2: What's up, Greg?
0: Hey,
2: I think it's a cucumber.
0: Yeah, there it is. I can't know. You knew that was coming from somebody, but no, it is not a,
1: well,
0: a cucumber.
1: I do have three in the fridge.
0: Yeah, dare I also say it's not a vegetable of any kind, okay? Not a vegetable at any time. Some of the texts we're getting, favorite coffee flavor. No, lube is not a coffee flavor. Justin, good morning. What are we talking about?
3: Car, but somebody just said it.
0: So. Yeah, it's not a car, no. It's a good guess. Thank you, though. Yvette, what do you got?
4: Morning coffee.
0: No. A coffee is not lewd. Scotty's coffee is not trash. Dare I say he doesn't drink any coffee at all. Irish Joe, what do you think we're talking about here on How's Yours?
5: They also praise for advice.
0: Lubed. How does... No. It's not coffee. Tim, what do you think we're talking about, Tim?
6: Well, let's see. Kelly Brown's is free. He has bunches of them. I'm going to say razors.
0: The giveaway right there. You're absolutely right. You're absolutely right. Like Kayla said, if you're paying attention... We did a giveaway with Bic razors for about like
7: Flex
0: a year.
7: Five, baby.
0: We have like 700 of them. Or we had 700 of them.
1: Some people wanted to give them away. I was in events.
0: Now, Tim, we got like, we only have 300 because Kelly has used 400 of them. But you are correct, Tim. You get your choice of tickets. You can go to see the Bare Naked Ladies.
7: I do have two razors at all times, though.
0: Rod Stewart.
7: You know what I'm saying?
0: Yes, I do, Kelly. Hold on the line, Tim.
8: I don't.
0: One for upstairs, one for downstairs.
8: Oh, yeah. I got it.
1: I have multiple too, but it's because I take showers at the gym or home or camper.
0: I mean, you could use one. You could use one. I mean, you're doing it clean, right?
8: Right. Yeah, I liked it. I didn't realize that was a thing of like cross contamination.
0: Yeah, I don't.
1: Well, I don't think it's cross contamination. I'm guessing.
9: And let's be honest, one of them's really not in a busy area.
7: I never said that.
1: But doesn't it get dull quicker if there's a lot of stuff to take care of?
7: Left side of my face and one razor for the right side of my face.
0: Heavy brush will dull a razor
1: blade. Right, so I think that's why he has two, is one, the heavy area.
0: If you could describe it as a thicket, it would do some damage to the razor.
9: Why you very seldom, Greg, see grass grow on a playground.
0: Yeah, I will say, though, you don't need two razors. You can totally fine if you feel that wound up about it. But I really don't, see the.
8: I didn't even think about that for my life.
0: The need, But I don't use the same razor either. So, but whatever.
7: Different side of the face.
0: I use a whole different thing.
8: Whole different machine.
0: Yes. Thank you very much.
8: Yeah.
0: It's called a lawnmower.
9: Right by the nightstand.
8: It's right out by the front door.
0: No. It's actually, that's the name of it. The Manscaper, man.
8: Are you a manscaper?
0: I use the Manscaper. Yeah, absolutely.
1: We endorsed, Manscaped, and we endorsed Bic for a while.
0: Exactly.
1: They didn't want anybody furry on the show.
0: Manscaper guy. So.
8: She didn't want anybody
0: furry. Anyway. All right. Well, this is fun. It is some of the guesses. Yeah.
8: Oh, no. Call back, Tim.
0: Yeah. Oh, we lost Tim. Okay, we're going to break because we have Who's the Douchebag coming up, and that is going to be happening right after Kelly does news.
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0: season has come down to this. The Big Three Championship is coming to Charlotte. 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
1: 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Okay, Portsmouth Avenue in Exeter, Route 1 in Scarborough. Check it out. Scoop up some of them cookies on the way out, because they don't suck.
6: No, they don't.
1: Says Scotty. All right. So if you're having a disagreement or some type of situation that you're stuck in, we're here to offer our opinions. Although, in choosing who the douchebag is, our opinions don't count. You are voted on by a jury of your peers, and they will call 888-556-7625 after we're done talking about it, and they'll vote. Sometimes it's the person you're writing about. Sometimes it's the writer. You never know. Sometimes I think I know which way it's going to go, and I don't. So away we go. You can email your entries, by the way, anytime. Greg at morningbuzz.com. Laura, Kelly, Kayla. Rokio doesn't care. Godfather.
7: And he laughs it off. No. He knows it's true. Yeah.
1: I'm in the middle of a situation that has me very uncomfortable. I am a 28-year-old guy, and I'm now 3 years into a job in a pretty big company based in Massachusetts. I started at the lowest position and have moved up the ladder a bit so that I am now working pretty close to one of the lead managers. I'm keeping this vague on purpose. Always a good idea to do that, okay? In the beginning, the pay was okay, but not great. And I was really struggling to get by. Back then, the manager I now work closely with asked me to cover for him if the company boss asked where I was. He wanted me to say he was with a client when he was really out golfing with his buddies. The boss did ask, and I covered many times. I figured it was no big deal. Over the next several months, he asked me to cover for him on other occasions, some I knew about, some I didn't. And during that time, he started sliding me a little extra cash. Oh, kind of like a tip, I thought.
6: Don't do it.
1: I can't lie.
7: You already did.
1: I needed the money, so I did it. If you asked me to cover, I got cash for it. I knew it was kind of wrong, but I did it anyway. It felt harmless to me, but that was then. Fast forward to now. He still asked me to cover for him, but now it's more than just when he's out doing something other than work. Now it's about important reports and tasks he isn't completing and things that have a direct effect on the work our company does and the others who work here. He still slides me cash, but now that my role in the company has changed, I feel like I have more responsibilities to the company more so than to him.
6: Duh.
1: I like my manager. I don't want to get him fired, but I don't want to get mixed up in this stuff because I know it's going to blow up at some point. I know I played a role in letting this happen, but I feel like I was a kid being taken advantage of. Yeah, the money helped, but now I'm doing well. It ain't about money. I feel wrong doing it, and I'm afraid I'm going to get fired. I told him I wasn't going to cover for him anymore. It made me uncomfortable, and if he put me in a bad spot, I'd have to tell the boss. He just looked at me and said, if you say anything, I'll turn the whole thing around on you, and you'll be the one that gets fired, not me. Oh. Trust me. I realize I put myself in the spot, but who's the bigger douchebag? Him for taking advantage of me, or me for knowing it was wrong and doing it anyway?
8: I'm sorry, I missed the very beginning of this. Why was he covering to begin with?
7: He'd go golfing or whatever, yeah, he was just
8: helping somebody out.
1: Yeah, right? Helping
7: but
1: out his
7: he
1: boss.
7: He was paying him, like giving him like a tip.
1: He started, like he said, just tell him I'm with a client when he was out with his buddies. He knew he was out with his buddies. So he said, cover for me. And then he tipped the guy. Like, well, that's what he says. He slid him a little cash. And then...
7: A little more cash.
1: A little more cash. A little more, excuses and stuff. And then...
8: It's tough.
1: The kid rose up the ladder in 3 years and now has a more responsible role. So he doesn't want to do it anymore. This feels weird to me.
3: As soon as he gave you cash, that should have stopped.
1: You can say,
3: hey, listen, I don't know where he is and play dumb, but now you're getting paid to do it.
1: Well, he's 28. He's 28 now, so 25 when he did it. So
3: but at some point, he should have stopped before now.
1: If he went to college, right? I mean, let's say he's a couple years out of college and he's trying to make ends meet, and this guy slides him whatever.
3: Why is he sliding your money?
8: I'd have done it. And I would have done that. I've done it. You want me to cover that? Yeah. I mean, not the exact same, but yeah.
7: Throw me a few bucks.
8: Cover this, and got you.
1: He didn't. There was no arrangement to get money. Right. The guy just gave him money, which is like, wow, I would have been like,
8: awesome, thanks.
1: Awesome. No harm, no foul. Then.
8: When your integrity, I guess, in the job then really becomes the issue, which now
1: it seems
8: it sounds like,
1: mm-hmm.
8: that then becomes a problem. But it's still the first guy who's skating on his job.
1: Yeah. But you did do it to yourself. I mean, at some point, I mean, you knew the more he went, once it wasn't just golf with his buddies, with other stuff, you didn't know what you were doing.
3: You probably started to feel
1: so different. Of course the other guy's a douchebag, but it's not like you didn't play a role in this. You allowed yourself to be taken advantage of. You said you knew it was wrong from the beginning.
4: And then when you call him out, he's like, you're going to go before I am.
1: Yeah, and you know what sucks?
8: He's probably right.
1: I mean, it's a dastardly, dirty thing to do, you know? But I'm like, that's what people like that do. They're like Teflon men, you know? What do you say, Al?
7: I don't know because, I mean...
8: You do everything for everyone?
7: Yeah. So I don't want to be a douchebag. So it's the boss. The boss is the douchebag. Because he's the one that started it.
1: Okay. All right.
7: He started it. He mm-hmm. started by getting...
8: He took advantage of his position.
7: Yeah. Mm-hmm.
8: Young kid who needs some money.
1: But you knew when... Let's put you in that position, Laura. You knew it was wrong, but you did it. And I would have done it too. Yeah. Don't make no mistake about it. But at some point... When it started to grow and become a little bit more, this is sketchy. Should have backed out then, not now.
7: But when I needed the money, and I was like, yeah.
1: In the beginning. But at some point, he says he doesn't need the money.
7: Right. So now,
1: All right. So, Kay, you say what?
8: I think it's the boss. He's got, I mean, you, the right, it's the writer is the younger kid, right? Mm-hmm. Or was younger. I mean,
1: you gotta
8: stop it. But it's the boss. He took advantage of his position and...
1: You knew it was wrong. You did it anyway. It's on you.
8: Yeah.
1: Personal responsibility. It's on you. I would have done it too in the beginning, but I would have backed out way before you did.
8: Yeah.
1: If I felt it was getting iffy, if stuff was going on and it seems like you knew, like you had a feeling.
3: I mean, it's not like he's getting money in his paycheck. He's getting handed cash, which feels a little.
1: It's something
8: wrong there.
4: It's a little icky.
1: But I would have taken it.
8: I would have taken it. I'll take a hundo off this counter.
1: Yeah.
8: If somebody wants to throw one here, I'll take it.
7: Exactly.
1: Yeah, so I don't know. I mean, Scotty, what do you say?
4: The boss.
1: The boss.
4: Yeah.
1: Kelly?
9: The writer.
1: Okay.
9: In charge of his own destiny.
1: Thank you, Kelly. In charge of your own destiny. You are the master of your own universe. Or something along those lines.
9: Kind of.
1: I don't know exactly what I meant to say. 888-556-7625. Our votes don't count. I mean, clearly, your boss is a scumbag. I mean, the whole I'll turn it around on you. Evil. Evil. But you should have. How did you not recognize that? That was coming down the pike.
8: You're 25 years old.
1: Yeah, but he wasn't for 25. He was 25 in the beginning. But then over a period of 3 years, he started to realize it's getting a little more sketchy. He should have backed out before now. So I'm going to put it on him. Although clearly the boss is a jake. He's a jake over here. 888-556-7625. What do you think here? What do you think, Adam? Talk to me.
10: Hey, good morning, Greg. I would have to say it's definitely the boss.
1: Yeah.
10: Certainly the boss. I believe that that person sounds like they are a classic narcissist. If he's, the kid was taken advantage of initially. He's trying to rectify the elephant in the room that he feels guilty about. But for that guy to turn around and suggest that if the kid were to speak up and tell him, hey, I'll turn this around on you, if all that information is true and accurate, I have a inky suspicion that person probably has a lot of other entanglements.
1: Oh, 100%. 100%. I can't argue with that.
10: That's the problem with lying.
1: Yeah, you're right. Can't argue with
10: that's the problem with lying. One lie leads to another, and the best policy is to just be honest and tell the truth.
1: Agreed. Thank you, man. Appreciate it. The thing is, doesn't it just piss you off that a guy like that got to be a manager? Like somebody who does that got to be a manager? What, nobody knows about all this stuff?
8: Does it surprise you?
7: Yeah, that's the way it goes.
1: But it disappoints me.
8: Yes. No, it's disappointing, but it's not surprising.
1: People like that shouldn't be bosses. You know who else? People who berate and yell and use intimidation on employees. They should not be bosses or managers. They think somehow it's effective management. It's not. You're not getting the best of your people when you're beating them up, berating them, and making them feel like they're crap. And they need you more than you need them. Sorry.
11: Don't be sorry.
1: Life Coach Mike is on the phone, Laura.
7: Hi, Life Coach Mike.
12: Hi, Laura. How are you guys?
7: Good. What's your life view on this?
12: I'm going with the boss. I mean, he kind of groomed this kid from day one, and now he knows he's got him by the short and curly, so I'm going to say he planned this the whole time. So now he gets to do whatever he wants, and the kid can't do anything about it.
1: The kid has no fault in this. He knew it was wrong from the beginning, and he continued to do it the whole time, even when it got sketchier.
12: He knew it was wrong, but the guy completely took advantage of a younger kid. You can't tell me it's the first time he's done this. He's done it before, and I guarantee it's worked out in his favor. Just like he said, he'd get the kid fired.
1: Yeah, I don't disagree with you, Mike.
3: It's not like he's 17 or 18. He was 25.
1: He's smart enough to know that when he's getting handed cash at 26 and 27 years old, you know, that something ain't right.
12: Superior, now you're doing this guy a favor. You think it might come around at the end, but no, the guy was a scumbag and started to turn against him.
1: Mm. Yeah, okay. All right, appreciate the call, Mike, as always. Life Coach Mike.
11: Yeah.
1: Carolyn. Scotty, say good morning.
13: Hi.
1: Carolyn.
11: Good morning, Carolyn. Who do you think the douchebag is?
13: Well, I'll say the employee because I agree with Greg. It comes down to personal responsibility. Mm-hmm. I would say broadly in life, everything you do has a consequence, good or bad.
1: Yeah.
13: And ultimately, even if nobody's around, you're responsible for yourself. So he continued to do it. It felt good. He didn't. It was okay as long as the money was flowing. I mean, he should have said no.
1: As long as the cash was coming in. Okay. Yeah. I mean, look, in your life, you're going to have what they call one of bad actors, you know, but people that just do bad stuff. And you know, you gotta not get involved, you know? Thank you, Carolyn. Again, at 25 years old, if I needed the money, I'd have taken the money.
11: Yes.
1: Without question. Say hi to Josh Kelly.
3: Hey, Josh, who is the douche?
14: Good morning, guys.
1: Hey.
14: Well, they both rank in the D-nozzle part of it, but the writer is the ultimate D-bag here. He chose his destiny. He knew from the get-go it shouldn't have been the right thing to do.
1: Yeah.
14: So he's just as guilty.
1: Okay. All right. Right on. Josh all over there. Laura, say hi to Jimmy.
7: Hi, Jimmy.
1: Jimmy.
3: Jimmy.
15: Good morning.
7: Who's a douchebag?
1: Tutu. Tutu.
15: The douchebag, Laura, is 100% the writer. Everyone keeps talking about, you know, he took advantage of the kid and all that. He was 25 years old. You're not a kid at 25 years old. He knew exactly what he was doing. And now that he has enough money, he wants to say, well, I was taken advantage of when I was 25. Absolutely.
1: I can't say I'm better than that, but I would have got out before now. Thank you, Jimmy. Let's go to Rob. Good morning, Rob. We got 3-2. Is it the writer or the boss, Rob? Who's the douchebag?
16: Greg, it's the boss. The boss took advantage of a junior employee, and when that writer turns him in, he should mention to his superiors the Whistleblower Protection Act. He can't be fired for turning in wrongdoing. Even though he was part of that wrongdoing, he was brought in on it, now blowing the whistle on it, he's federally protected.
1: I'm sure that's the law. I don't doubt what you're saying. I just doubt companies follow through on that. You know what I mean? It seems like they always find a way.
3: Are they going to just take his word 100% and not any of the so-called
16: bring your lawyer into the conversation.
1: Bring
16: your lawyer with you when you tell him.
1: The laws that you are there to protect you somehow forget about you when you need them. It seems like that happens a lot too. So, but thanks for the call.
16: You're not wrong.
1: Thanks, man. Appreciate it. All right, we're all notched up at three here.
7: Yeah.
1: We're all notched up at three. Yeah, clearly the boss is evil. And clearly you're right when you say, you know, this guy's done it a million times probably to others and has other things going too. But, you know, the cash thing. Like, I want to know how much. Like, what did he give you? $20 in the beginning? Well, was it 50? Was it 100? You know? Well, how much money are we talking here? We're going to go to Bellows Falls, Vermont. Robert, who's the douchebag?
17: Oh, definitely the boss is. Definitely. You know, and the other fact is that he victimized this kid. And he's done it before. But I also believe that the kid should give the money back, too, as well. It's just a responsible thing to do.
1: You're going to give the guy cash back? what am I, city card? No, I'm not giving the money back to a scumbag. I can't do it.
4: Yeah.
1: But thank you, though. The boss. All right, thank you. No, I'm not giving cash back. I'm guilty. I'll admit I played a role in it. But, you know.
8: You got cash for the lawyer fees.
1: Now you've got to decide whether you're going to go to management first. Now it's going to be a first strike thing. You know, and you got to be willing to. Well,
3: maybe you have a little chat with some of your coworkers to see if they have had the same experience.
1: Yikes! That's a whole different.
8: You know, you're opening up a ball.
4: Now we're getting more fun with the ball.
3: Then it's not just your word against his.
1: Okay,
3: you have support.
1: But you then Scotty goes to you, the boss, and said, "Hey, Crutchy just told me this." Bang! Like there's all kinds of landmines here.
8: Yeah,
1: you know,
8: dangerous.
1: 4-3-888-556-7625. You tell us who it is. Hi, Morning Buzz. Hi, who's this? Hello.
18: Oh, this is Ken.
1: Yeah.
18: I wasn't expecting to get through.
1: Yeah, who's the douchebag?
18: Tom, right there on who's the douchebag?
1: Yep.
18: So I think we need to pump the brakes on this a little bit. Everybody's kind of forgetting the segment. It's who's the douchebag? Yeah, the writer is definitely wrong. He did something wrong. But he's not necessarily a douchebag. He's not douchey. The boss is the kind of sleazy douchebag that manipulated this from the beginning.
8: I'm with you.
18: Hooked him in 100%. Early on, and he got in over his head.
1: A well-reasoned call. I cannot argue with.
4: You did it. Good for you.
19: You're the douchebag. You're the douchebag. You're the douchebag now.
1: You know when you're walking on the wild side.
4: Yep.
1: You know. It's not a surprise. He knew it was wrong from the beginning. I think sometimes you got to kick your own ass. You know, like, I never should have done that. That was a mistake. You know? That's all. Own it. I was a victim. Not really.
4: Yeah.
1: Not really.
4: You had fun with that money, didn't you?
1: Yeah, you did. Yeah. You weren't really a victim. You know? He didn't say your job depends on it.
3: I will say he's kind of a victim. I'm not saying he's not, but he should have known better at some point.
4: Yeah.
8: Yeah.
4: But that he's
1: pretty happy he's not a cash kid. For 3 years.
4: He's not a kid.
1: Yeah, exactly. You know? So, he didn't know what his path was going to be. Right? Didn't know what his path was going to be. He took the money. I would have taken
3: it. Listen, I voted for him as the douchebag.
1: Yeah. All right. Well, there you go.
8: Where's the cash at?
1: The whistleblower issue.
3: Bitches and cocaine.
1: Is a good one. The whistleblower issue is a good question for Ryan Russman. Yeah. Yeah, maybe it is. I don't know. Anyway, what a tangled web we weave when at first we practice to deceive.
8: You got the line?
3: Yeah,
8: super,
3: I believe so.
8: Super late.
3: I think you nailed it.
1: Yeah.
8: Super late.
1: Super late. Mm.
4: Super duper.
1: Super don't care.
8: I just.
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1: Coming up tomorrow, Jimmy Dunn will be in. Big week. Jimmy Dunn, Jimmy Cash going to be at the Hampton Beach Casino Ball.
2: Big week for Jimmy.
1: Yeah, it's big week. Yep. Big week. Dream come true type stuff.
2: I'm surprised we're even talking to him. I thought maybe his assistant would be in here going, listen, Jimmy can't talk. He's getting his hair done.
1: It's going to be great. I mean, he's gonna rock it. Of course, Jimmy Cash, if you've never seen him, hilarious. Tony V is going to be there. I'll be there. I won't be doing any stand-up, but I might come out and say hi. But I will say that Jimmy Cash, who is a school janitor during the day, he calls himself the janitor with stamina, and he did a promo. Have you seen the promo video?
2: I think so.
1: In the dumpster?
2: I've seen a couple of them.
1: He's actually in a dumpster throwing out trash, and I'm going to play you a clip of it because there's a line that I love. Now, he's in a dumpster at the casino ballroom out back.
2: Okay.
1: And they're throwing trash away, and this is Jimmy Cash.
3: All right, yeah, bring it right up here. Jimmy Cash here, Hampton Beach. We're going to be here next Friday, August 1st, with Jimmy Dunn at the Casino Ballroom, Hampton Beach Casino Ballroom.
1: All right, so he's...
3: still some tickets left.
1: He's in the dumpster.
3: Make sure to get them online, jimmycashcomedy.com.
1: So the boxes that they're throwing are like paper towel boxes filled with stuff. Mm-hmm. So he's up there, and he's actually working. I'm waiting. My favorite line.
3: Yeah, one more.
4: Give me this box back. I want it, though.
3: Is anything good in it? You want the bottom box?
4: Yeah.
1: Anything good in here? Anything good in there? Because it's a box of junk. And he's like anybody else. Like anything good in there? They throwing away anything good? And it just, I don't know why, it just hit me. Just made me laugh. But yeah, so he's going to be there. It's going to be a fun night. Awesome. We are going to have tickets coming up tomorrow. There's our buddy, Stingray.
3: There he is.
1: Paul Walker Hauser, I think is that what it is? Paul Walker Hauser. God, I love him. Dude, follow him on Instagram. He's very funny. And he does wrestling and stuff like that. Yep. He's in some wrestling league. They showed him jumping off of a ladder onto a table. I mean, it was pretty impressive. So, anyway.
2: but old Stingray.
1: Pretty funny. Anything good in here? You ever dumpster dive, Kelly?
5: Only trash, like, in my own home if I just threw something out.
1: Scotty dumpster dive.
6: Absolutely. And I had to take the ladder out to the dumpster at the old studios. Threw away a bunch of stuff.
2: I'm not above it. Absolutely
1: Scotty
2: not.
1: Dumpster dive when I threw all my albums in the dumpster. Yep. He was not happy.
2: Yep.
1: But yeah, I just kind of got rid of him, and he dove into the dumpster and fished a couple of them out.
2: Yep. And I'm with Kelly, too, that I've had to, like, at work, I threw something away at the dumpster at the old station and had to go get it.
7: We were coming back from, I don't know, we didn't, at the time, we were doing, like, company outings, and we were all in a limo, and we came back, and there were coolers, and our engineer dumped a cooler out, and I think it was Ann Landau and Janet, and we're like, there was a full bottle of wine in there. So we moved the desk over, I climbed in. I got it.
1: Yeah, that's what you do. I mean, like, you know, you got to go in. It's got to be something you love.
7: It's a bottle of KJ.
1: Clearly. Clearly.
2: Me and Greg pulled into the station once, and we look out in the dumpster, and there's one of our managers. It's in the dumpster. We're like, wow, that's crazy. Well, he had moved offices and decided that everything that was in there he threw away, not realizing there was important paperwork. So they made him go back out and dig it out of the dumpster.
1: Oh, wow.
2: Oh, I'll write this.
1: Yeah. Because I have zero recollection.
2: Me and Greg are like, oh.
1: You know, Roadkill will remember every. Oh, yeah. Now I remember. Yeah, now I remember.
2: He went in and threw all these things away that never, ever should have been thrown away. Mm-hmm. They should have been shredded. Mm-hmm. And he didn't know. And he looked like a little gopher.
1: You live and you learn. You live and you learn. You know, poked his head out the little hole in the side. Not the top. Poked a little hole in the side. Hey, guys. Okay, so I remember. Gotcha. Couldn't see him out the top. Don't throw anything in here. But yeah. For a long time, Laura, we had a dumpster that we could... A lot of times, during vacation, I would clean out the cellar.
2: That dumpster got me through my divorce.
1: Oh, my God. That dumpster...
7: Helps us all.
1: Oh, my God. I loaded that dumpster. Full-size dumpster. Anything in the garage, in the cellar, anything that the kids hadn't touched in 6 years, they didn't even ask. Hi-ho, see ya, wouldn't want to be ya.
2: Didn't Greg try to throw away, like, was it propane tanks or something in there?
7: Yes, that did not go over well. Yeah.
6: No.
7: Yeah. Yeah, that was highly frowned upon.
1: Like that was a mistake.
7: Yep.
6: Yep.
7: That was bad.
6: Yeah. Have you ever seen the videos where a garbage truck goes
7: on fire
6: and actually accidentally because somebody throws it in and crushes it down. Boom.
1: Yeah. Clearly, no. I hadn't
6: seen yeah. Oh, yeah. Yeah. You have to properly dispose of those or something bad can happen.
7: That was not good.
2: It was either going to be that or the river.
1: Yeah.
2: So he decided to go to the
1: It's going to be one of the two.
7: Better for the environment.
1: No. It was ignorance. I didn't know. Okay. It wasn't malicious.
7: Next thing I know, it's out in front of the dumpster. But then I think he put it back in the dumpster.
1: No.
7: And then it was brought back out of the dumpster again.
1: No, I did not do that. I did not do it. Don't look at me like I'm lying.
7: I'm not saying you're lying. I would not want to
1: risk anybody's safety. I was unaware that you shouldn't do that. Okay.
2: Maybe
1: I put, you know, a lot of extra used oil from my vehicles. Maybe I dumped that all in there. I didn't do that either. Yeah. What were you going to say?
2: No, forget it.
1: No, what are you going to say?
2: I was going to say, I kind of think the same thing that Kayla did. I think you threw it in there and somebody took it out and set it out and you the next day went back and threw it back in. I'm throwing that away. And then finally, I think it was Ken that came in with this and walked in with this propane bottle going, whose is this? Because you can't throw it in the dumpster.
1: I didn't remember that. Yeah. That didn't happen, according to me.
6: I think we have a picture of it, and
1: I could honestly take a lie detector and pass.
6: I think
1: because I have no recollection of that.
6: You were like,
2: I don't know who took it out, but it's going back in.
1: Whatever. All I know
7: I'm
1: is
7: not confident in much, but I'm pretty confident.
1: I'm pretty confident in the fact that I don't remember. So, hook me up. I'll take the lie detector of a polygraph right now, and I'll win it. You know what I mean? But whatever.
2: Who's taking my trash out?
1: God, we had a human brain, an actual human biologically preserved brain, and we actually throwing it in there, but we thought that's not a good idea. We thought better of that, actually.
2: A friend of mine has that.
1: Yeah, that's weird. Anyway. I miss the dumpster, friends. Everybody should have a dumpster.
2: Everybody should have a dumpster in their life. You know?
1: Well, you've got one where you work now.
7: It's my favorite part of my condo complex.
1: Oh, my God.
7: It's the dumpster.
1: They tore down the building, and I'm like, listen, can we keep that? Can we keep that dumpster, please, someplace? Just someplace?
7: Yeah, can we just bring it over here?
1: Scotty threw a lawnmower in it.
5: It's still over there. It's just there's no access with all the buildings.
1: Yeah, but you got to get to it.
5: Right.
1: You got to get to it. Don't make it inaccessible.
5: Yeah, maybe when they get close to done, we'll have access.
2: No, it's just easier to dump it in the river now.
1: Yeah.
7: Just throw it off the bridge.
2: They made things too hard.
6: They put it into the buyer's agreement that we still have access to that dumpster.
1: Just, yeah, but there's no access.
5: Physical access.
6: Yeah, once we do. Yeah, we'll get it back.
1: It's
6: in the written lease.
2: Oh, sweet. So good.
1: Oh, my God.
2: So get that lawnmower out of the river.
1: Right. Okay. I got to get one of those magnets. All right. Kelly Brown, final vinyl, next.
0: We'll be right back. Don't move. More Buzz coming up. It's Greg in the Morning Buzz. 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
1: Yeah, they know what they're doing.
0: They do. All right, you got a question situation. You want some outside opinions. That's what we're here for, okay? We are here for you. You'll just get some alternate ways of looking at things. I mean, Scotty certainly has a unique perspective. Mm-hmm. Kelly, well, he's Kelly.
2: Yeah.
0: So you know what you got there. I don't need to explain it. You know, Laura and Kayla have a distinct perspective as maybe I do. So maybe we'll help you. Maybe the listeners will contribute too. All right? You can email it to us, greg@morningbuzz.com, Laura, Kelly, Kayla @morningbuzz.com. All right?
2: Do it.
0: It's a freshie, too.
3: Freshie, fresh.
0: Yeah. Godfather.
1: Godfather.
0: On Saturday, I think I blew what I thought was going to be a great first date. Because I didn't tip well. You didn't tip well.
2: Oh.
0: We went to a nice but not overly extravagant restaurant, but the server was just incredibly distracted, was clearly having a tough time, and she was paying most of her attention to a table of 10 across from us. She got my order wrong 3 times, and I had to go to the bar to order fresh drinks, and I had to wave the servers down to ask them if they could get our server's attention a couple of times. After I paid the bill, my date grabbed the check so she could see what I tipped, which was less than 10%. She then gave me a disapproving look and barely talked to me the rest of the ride home, and it was clear the date was over. So I ask you, should I have tipped more for no other reason than to impress her?
4: Yes.
1: Yes.
0: That seems rather ingenuous, if you ask me. You mean disingenuous? I think is what you meant there. They wrote ingenuous, but that seems rather disingenuous, if you ask me. But I do know that she works in the service industry.
3: Oh, bro.
0: So I guess I should have seen this coming. Doubting a second date is in the cards now. What do you think?
3: Less than 10?
4: I mean, listen, he has
3: what a right. What does that mean, 9?
4: Right. He's got a right to do that. However, that's not the place to do it, first date.
0: In front of a server?
4: Right.
0: You had a date with someone who works in the industry and you gave less than 10%?
1: Yikes. Why are you even asking?
4: I mean, if he's by himself with his buddies, whatever, he's got a right to do it, but not in that scenario.
0: Can I ask a question?
1: Yikes.
0: Maybe nobody's thinking about this. I had to wave the servers down to ask him if they could get our server's attention a couple of times. What is it you needed?
3: Yeah, how much do you need?
0: How much attention did you need?
4: He did just say that she messed up his order several times. Yeah. So if
0: Three times.
4: So if he got it and find out it's not right, I understand.
3: That sucks because it's scary.
5: You don't want to give a good tip for bad service. You don't. It sucks.
1: But in that scenario, you suck it up. Mm. If you're by yourself, then you go ahead and you do that. But if you're on a date with somebody in the biz, let me ask you,
0: if you're in the biz, 888-556-7625, what would you do if this was a first date and your date laid down a less than 10% tip for admittedly bad service? I want to hear from people in the food service industry. How would you respond to that? Okay.
3: Because there was a part of the email that he said she was clearly overwhelmed. So you're acknowledging that she's not just, you know, messing around on her phone, not paying attention to you. She's clearly having a tough time. There's a lot.
4: Didn't say overwhelmed.
0: It did not. It said having a tough time.
3: But, okay, so I'm sorry. I interpreted that as being overwhelmed.
0: I agree with you.
3: But still, you can acknowledge that's what's happening. She's not just ignoring you. She's not sitting on her phone behind the desk, you know, behind the bar. She's clearly doing stuff.
4: She's not doing it right.
5: Didn't he say?
4: She's not a good waitress.
5: Didn't he say she was on the phone? Something?
0: No, she didn't. No. Can I just say, I don't care if there's a party of 10. That doesn't mean I should get bad service because they got good service.
4: Yeah.
0: You know, I don't want that as an excuse. I understand.
3: It's not an excuse. It's the reality.
0: No, but it's not.
4: You still should get
0: service that is that is sure. adequate. That's all I'm asking. I get it. I'm certainly willing to be very understanding, right? But I also don't want bad service because all of your attention is going to a table of 10 because you know you're getting a bigger tip from that table, hopefully, than me.
5: But it sucks that you have, like, oh, because I'm in a
0: big,
5: yeah, I'm in a bigger party, so I get right. better service than the party of two. That sucks. Right. And I've been overwhelmed before where you get double sat or you have one big party, one small, it all at the same time. But I find in those situations, if you talk to the other table and you tell them what's up and tell them what's going on, that's better than just blowing them off.
0: Of course. All I know is I shouldn't get neglected in a restaurant because you're paying attention to a party of 10. If you say to me, I'm really struggling, I'd be like, of course, hon, take your time or whatever, guy, whatever. Of course. I understand.
4: But knowing that you're potentially, with a bad tip, going to embarrass your date in the service.
0: I would never do that.
1: That's what I mean.
0: I would never do that.
1: But at any time to suck it up.
0: Brenda, are you in the industry?
2: Yeah. I am.
0: And what would you... So you go out on a first date, and this dude lays down a less than 10% tip after getting what is obviously bad service. How do you react?
2: Well, I feel like if the server was bad, then the tip would maybe be appropriate, but less than 10 is not appropriate. I think if it was a bad meal and the meal didn't come out correctly the second or third time, it's the kitchen, not the server.
0: That is accurate. I mean, unless he or she could have given bad intel to the cook. Right? So let me ask this. So what would have been okay? Like, would 15% been okay?
2: 15 to 20 is average. And I think if it was not the server's fault, but if the server was making an effort to correct your meal, then yes, I believe that, 15-20%, you're tipping the server, you're not tipping the kitchen.
0: But let me also be kind of the devil's advocate, because 20% was a good tip for a long period of time. That's what you gave somebody that gave you good service. Yeah. Sometimes I think, like, giving 20% on bad service, I don't know, that doesn't sound right, because worked in the industry, 20% is what you gave someone who did a good job. Yeah. Now, maybe people do a little more since COVID. I don't disagree with that. But 20% of bad service.
4: Well, no, but with your first date.
0: No, I know. I'm talking outside of this particular situation. I think that now 20 is not enough.
4: I think you're right. Since the pandemic, things have gone up. Yeah. But I think 20% is
0: great. Right, thank you, Brenda. Appreciate it. Thank you very much. Let's go to Abby. Abby, what do you think?
6: Oh, he was not wrong for leaving that tip.
0: Are you in the industry?
6: I'm not. But I don't care if she's in the industry. He's got to be honest with her up front. Like, why pretend to be something that you're not just to impress a girl? And I think that's stupid.
4: Because you might really
6: the
4: like
6: only
4: her.
6: Way I would
5: Yeah, but you're still lying to her.
0: Kelly,
6: yeah, likes... no, I'm sorry. As a girl's point of view, I think that's stupid, honestly. Mm. I would rather him just be who he is in all fronts, no matter what. If she can't deal with that.
0: Yeah. If it was me, Abby, and I knew you were in the business, I would say, how do you handle something like this? Like I'm asking, because you're in the industry. And so obviously we've gotten bad service. I would have asked, right? And I agree with you, Kelly. My initial instinct is just give her the 20% and get out. I don't want to look bad to my date.
4: Right.
0: But I would also be interested in what my date thought if she was in the industry.
4: But you also, as a server, and if people know you're a server, and you get branded as a bad tipper, it's a scourge of the earth.
0: Oh, I know. Yeah. Dude,
4: so,
0: I know.
4: You know how things get spun.
0: Thank you, Abby.
4: So that story could be told to somebody else. They don't know that you got that really bad service.
0: Right.
4: You know?
1: Just suck it up, pay it, and just... She's in the biz.
0: Mm-hmm. Mm-hmm. Okay, let me see here. We'll get a lot of people here.
5: Sorry. I mean, you're all on the same page.
0: It's okay. All right, let's go to Adam. Adam, is he wrong? Is he not wrong? What's the deal?
7: I don't think he's wrong. I mean, at the end of the day, lousy service is lousy service. But the part that I'm kind of getting caught up on is, if it's the first date, why is she even looking at the bill?
0: She grabbed it.
7: I mean,
0: she grabbed it because she wanted to see. He said.
5: So that was a test.
0: She wanted to see the test.
5: I don't like her.
0: I don't like her.
5: That's a test. Like, you're going to see. Like, yeah. I think.

0: Whether or not you're in the industry, that's a whole other step that I was not doing if you've been asking me to do that.
1: Well, when I asked on the air for people to call, I wanted to hear specifically from people that were in the industry.
0: Okay, hang up if you're not in the industry.
1: No, it's fine. It's fine. Okay, it's 7:24 on the buzz. We're going to break because we got news and sports coming up with Kelly. Also, What's Your Point is coming up as well. That's a bad move, dude. You were going out with a server. You knew they were a server, and you tipped very poorly, even though it was... I couldn't do that.
2: I would have just sucked it up and been like, I'm going to leave a tip right now.
3: And then come back the next day and ask for your money back.
1: just to sort of make sure the waters were calm, I guess, is what I would do. I get
4: back in a moment. It's
5: Greg. Attention, everyone. Check for sound.
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9: Hey, it's a break of the morning buzz, everybody.
10: Yeah, thank you very much. Okay. One, two, three, four.
11: Bring it up, bring it up.
10: All right. The coffee, for some strange reason.
12: Good or bad?
10: Isn't setting in. No, it's good.
12: Okay.
10: Not having the desired effect that I would hope it would. I don't know. I just don't think it's going to happen today. You know?
12: Puppy.
10: No. Yeah,
12: see, I almost went, because I've been up earlier than I wanted to this morning, I almost just went in and got my first cup of coffee, which I normally don't have till 7.
10: Yeah.
12: But I think I'm an hour earlier today in my schedule. That's why I'm craving my coffee.
10: I was really considering just getting up at 2 and just I'll go to work and do work or whatever instead of laying there going, I've only got an hour left. I've only got an
12: That's
10: hour.
12: What I did.
10: Only got 45 minutes left, you know? And I don't know why.
12: I went over my list of things I needed to do today.
10: I wasn't
13: all
10: angry.
13: All thousand items.
10: Angry.
13: You went over it.
12: Went over what I was going to buy at Aldi.
10: The dog.
14: Oh, not at the dog.
10: Jumped up. No. The dog jumped up on the bed and kind of wanted to play, gently play a little bit. And I just wasn't mad about it. Which is, I don't know what that means.
13: Yeah.
10: Maybe I'm losing my edge. You know what I mean? Maybe I've learned to accept and love things and maybe chill out a little.
13: Let her outside and say, I'll be back for you in 3 hours.
10: Yeah, right. Anyway. Okay. So, I was reading an article this morning about being chill. You know? Yeah. Being chill. You're not chill.
13: No.
10: You're not chill.
13: No.
10: Do you work on trying to be more chill? I'm not. I'm wondering. I'm asking.
13: I just kind of accepted it that I'm high strung.
10: Mm-hmm.
13: You know.
10: Mm-hmm.
13: Yeah.
10: I mean,
13: when there's days that I go, I feel relaxed. There's other days I do not feel.
10: Yeah.
13: Yeah. Mm-hmm. But I'm not chill. I guess I enjoy being around people that are they don't get too wound up about anything. I'm like very jealous.
10: Yeah. I mean, look, everybody gets wound up. I mean, it's impossible in today's world to not get wound up about certain things. But I was reading this article this morning. It talks about there are things. If you look at someone that you see is chill all the time, like Laura, I want to say you're chill, but you're not because you're hyperactive and you always have to be doing something. So that's kind of the antithesis of chill. That's the opposite. You have no chill in you.
12: But I do think I have chill in me.
10: I think you can be chill.
12: It's a weird balance.
10: Mm-hmm.
12: Yeah. Because I think my chill is when I'm doing a bunch of things.
10: Right. I get it. I understand. I just think you don't have any chill in you, but you know how to experience it. It's weird. You're a weird human being. You're very weird. Yeah. You're very weird.
12: I know.
10: But you're an aberration of normalcy. And
12: okay,
10: that's what makes you...
12: I accept it.
10: That's what makes you great. That's what makes you great. Kelly, you seem to be pretty chill, actually. I mean, of all of us, wouldn't you say he's pretty chill?
13: I would say he's one of the chilliest.
10: Yeah.
12: You're
10: so chilly.
12: I only think he's chill because...
10: Too dumb?
12: No.
13: Doesn't know anybody?
12: He is such in a regiment. Like, he
10: If my schedule gets screwed up, then maybe I'm not so chill.
12: So he's only chill if he follows that schedule. Yeah, so I don't know if that makes him chill.
10: Yeah. I just think that he, like, when adversity comes his way, whether it's a small little thing, like an annoying thing here at work, or it's a life thing, you just sort of handle it kind of... Very level. You're a very level guy. It's impressive, really.
14: Try to do that.
10: Envious. I'm envious of you.
14: See, like the water roll off my duck's back.
10: Yes, exactly.
13: See, to be chill to me is like, it doesn't matter what life throws at you. You're just like, I got it, man.
10: Yeah.
13: And it's like, you don't... Mm-hmm. Looking at them, they don't seem stressed out. Mm-hmm. They don't seem nervous. They always just seem so even keel all the time. Doesn't matter what life throws at them.
10: I think Kayla loves to be chill. I don't know if she is chill.
12: I don't think so.
10: Yeah, right.
15: No, like I think that I am chill most of, when I am not chill, I am wildly unchill. That's the difference. I'm either cruising or I'm when I get
10: losing.
15: Cruising
10: or losing.
15: It's not my cutest thing. So I try to stay as chill as possible because when I am not, I am not.
10: So the article I read this morning is, I'm always kind of trying to be self-reflective in how I can be better at this. And I think I've made great gains over the last 500 years that I've been alive. But only in the last several years, maybe. I've hopefully gotten better. I don't know. But here's what chill people do on a regular basis.
13: Okay.
10: All right?
13: To be chill.
10: Yeah.
13: This is some of the things that we could work on.
10: Shake off self-doubt.
15: Nope.
13: I'm already done.
15: I lose.
10: Yo, I know.
15: Just ended that. You don't have to read the rest.
13: And again, it's one of those things where you could go, well, work on it.
15: It's been 36 years.
13: I would have loved to have already found that switch and worked on it.
14: Well, I guess it depends on what the self-doubt is.
12: I do in some things, but the other things I just say, and I'm very good at saying, I don't care what other people think.
10: Yeah.
12: I think that's very good at like me being chill is... Yep. I say, just screw everybody. I'm kind of just my own path, which I think makes me chill.
15: Mm-hmm. I walk into a room and I'm convinced that somebody was just saying something bad about me, that they were talking about something that I just messed up.
10: Yeah. We've talked about that before. Yeah, he's not like that.
13: Kelly's a jerk for saying that.
10: It is hard. It is hard when you work with Roadkill to think anything other than that. Because when you leave the room, is indeed talking
13: just
10: about
13: Greg.
10: You. No, everybody.
13: No,
10: he does it to everybody.
13: It's
10: you know. You. But anyway, I get it. But at the same time, you know, just because you're like you said, like what I'm, however old and I haven't learned it yet, doesn't mean that you can't find it at some point. Doesn't mean you gotta. You know, it'll happen when it happens, right? You're open to finding it still, or you just shut off from finding
13: it? I'm not shutting off from finding it, but like so many people will say to you, you know, you need to calm down. No S.
10: Yeah.
13: I realize that my insides are all wound up. I know that.
15: I don't like how my tummy feels.
13: I wish I would take, there was another option for me to choose.
10: I have self-doubt every day. I just try not to let it get the best of me. Mm-hmm. I mean, I don't know anybody that really doesn't. And I think the people that say they don't have some form of self-doubt are lying. I just think they don't want to admit that they want to seem confident all the time. I think it's impossible to be confident all the time. You know, sometimes you just got to throw it to the wind and say, I'm going for it. And that's pretty much what I do. But yeah, self-doubt, 100%. I get it. Own everything that's happened to them. This is the other thing that apparently chill people do. All right, you can give it a shot. Well, something's hard to...
13: Own everything you do. I mean...
10: Own it means you take some responsibility in it happening.
12: How it happens.
10: Maybe not all of it. Yeah. And you just
15: I'll
10: go,
15: take responsibility.
10: That happened to me. You know what I mean? Yeah. That happened to me. That's all.
13: I just feel like sometimes there's a situation where like you're standing there and like if you drove over something with a lawnmower, it's tough to blame it on somebody else. You go...
10: I screwed up.
13: My bad.
10: I screwed up and realize
13: that was your flower bed.
10: Get over it. Indulge every day in something that gives you pleasure.
14: I do that.
10: I bet you do, Kelly.
13: Usually dessert.
10: Maybe you promise you a beer.
13: A nap, dessert.
10: Master their mind. I don't even know what that means, master your mind. It means you can control your emotions and keep everything in check. I don't even know if that's a good thing or not, you know? But the next one is, this is a big one, and it's if you want to, this is the things that people that are relaxed and chill do on a daily basis. Turn off the news.
15: I don't do that. Yeah, I don't want
10: it to. Is scientifically proven to keep you angry and upset so that you keep watching and don't be informed, but don't sit there and get sucked into that hole.
16: Like David Muir, ABC, at the end, they got that nice little happy minute. You know?
10: No, it's not
12: one
10: a minute.
12: One happy minute after.
10: It's not a minute. No, it's not. 30, it's 15 seconds. Jim's got a lemonade stand. I got a lemonade stand. Oh, he's our citizen of the
14: night,
10: week.
14: Good night, Jim.
10: Oh, Jesus.
15: Last night I saw something on Facebook that just, it made me angry. And a year ago, I probably would have responded to this person.
10: Yeah.
15: And I just didn't. And I just unfriended them.
10: Yeah.
15: And I felt like that was gross.
10: Yeah. Yeah,
15: you can do it. I'm not going to do it. I don't have to look at your stuff.
10: You can also unfollow, which is a
15: unfollow
10: that way. You know, they
15: don't. You can also snooze.
10: Yeah, you can snooze them. Yeah, absolutely.
15: I had to get out of my face.
10: I have removed all screaming from the any feed. I don't do it. The other one is a couple more. Just accept people as they are.
15: Yep.
10: Awesome. Mm-hmm. Yep. Refuse to indulge in drama. I'm taking a, if I realize it's getting into that, I'm taking a hard left. You know what I mean? Drama is.
13: I try to keep my drama on the TV.
15: On the TV? Yeah.
13: On the TV. Yeah. Besides that, no.
10: Yeah.
13: No.
10: I love drama on the TV. I love the drama. The other one, pay close attention to their mood. Long time ago, I learned from someone that I worked with and Kelly worked with, and I think Scotty worked with, who said, I never know what mood you're going to be in every day. And I'm like, that's fair, actually, because I was all over the place. And hopefully I've kind of found a little bit more of a middle place. Still,
13: I think you've totally have found a middle place.
10: Everything is a work in progress, right? Mm-hmm. We've talked about that a million times.
13: Nobody can say they're done.
10: Yeah,
13: they're like, this, what you see, this is it.
10: Right.
13: I'm not going to change.
10: If you're the things chilled, another, this is an interesting thing. The things that all people that are relax, they're chill. You look at them and go, look at that guy, that woman. That's, you know, look at how together they are. They're just so chill. How do they do it? This is the last thing that they say they do, and maybe we don't.
14: Drugs?
10: Of the sweet lettuce. Yeah, the devil's lettuce. Yeah. I got a million. I'm so hip with the drugs. Yeah. The pot.
13: Is it yoga?
10: No, it's not. Ask one question every single day. Ask one question. And question is, what question? What question?
15: Myself?
10: I think of yourself. Do you know what I mean? Like,
15: why did I suck today?
13: Why am I here?
10: Why did I suck? How do I not let tomorrow suck? I'm just throwing out what these potential questions could be. Why was yesterday bad for me? How do I not let that happen today?
13: Why, Scott, did you eat the whole row of Oreos?
10: Right.
15: You could have just had half.
12: I think, like, not dwelling on that stuff kind of makes you just...
13: Something so easily said.
10: It's not easy in practice.
12: It's easier for, like, I try very good at just move on.
15: You have boxes for everything, and you can put them in them, and you're...
12: Yep. Well, as soon as I shut that filing cabinet, it's like, now let's open another one.
10: Yeah.
12: Okay.
10: Yeah.
13: No, there's things that I look back from years ago that I wish I could go back and change.
10: Yeah.
12: But you can't, so you got to just...
13: Yeah,
12: and that'll make you chill.
13: Again, I would love to be that easy. Like, hey, build a bridge, get over.
10: Let me ask you something. Do you learn from it and try to not make those mistakes again?
13: Yep.
10: Well, that should give you the ability to then move on. And because you've
13: yes.
10: progressed.
13: I always believe if you're sorry about something, you won't do it again. Or try your best to not do it again.
10: I think I'm going to get one of them life coach certifications. I read an article. I'm ready to be a life coach.
12: Because you read us the article, you're a life coach now.
13: All you gotta do is print it. You can put it right up on your wall.
10: I'm a life coach. Look at this. It was approved by, you know, Dentist E. Emeritus. Whatever. I don't even know. But I could do that. You know, I could be a life coach, Kelly. No, I couldn't. Never. Never. I couldn't do it. Because I'd give you the lip. I wouldn't give you lip service. I'd tell you, you're acting like a moron. That's what I'd tell you.
14: Snap out of it.
10: Yeah, exactly.
13: Find the switch.
10: I'd biff you upside the backside of the head just like me. Bang! Off the top of the head. What's
13: that
10: wrong
13: was
10: with
13: Pat
10: you?
13: McMullen's therapy.
10: Exactly.
13: Boom.
10: It is interesting.
15: Look where you're going. That went well.
13: Here I am.
15: That went well.
12: The guy that sung as he drills on everything. Can't be chill. Yes, that banging you up.
15: Tied into a tree didn't work.
13: No. I was an active kid.
10: Just because you're 30, 40, 50 something and you still are like wound up doesn't mean you still can't search for the way to be less so. You know, I don't know anything.
15: There's always room for growth, Greg.
10: We're always learning.
15: We're always
10: half baked. We're not fully baked. That usually happens on Friday nights. But that's what I do at home. But that's none of your business. We have news. We have sports. We have roadkill ranks. I'm straight ahead.
17: 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We'll be right back.
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0: Okay.
1: So, friends, I've got a bevy of them to choose from.
0: Go with that one.
1: Right here?
0: Yep.
1: Okay.
0: Thank you.
1: Godfather.
0: Godfather.
1: Okay.
0: Okay.
1: Ellipses. 1, 2, 3 dots, by the way. Yeah. I know that you're not supposed to use those. I use them all the time. I'm sticking with it. I don't care.
2: Why aren't you supposed to use... I know we're not supposed to use
1: it's
2: them.
1: It's unhip. It's unhip. Like, apparently, the new generation gets tweaked out when they see three dots after a word. They can't handle it.
2: I'm giving them four.
1: Their meter goes off of the charts when somebody uses
0: ellipses. You heard it right here. Kelly's giving them four.
1: My daughter hammered me. Like, I'm like that. Hey, it's what I do. That's what I do. Okay. Tell me if this is weird, as I think it is. I've been interested in this girl for months. Finally get up the sack to ask her out. Okay.
3: Right.
1: Good for you. Good for you. She said yes, and now we've been out three times. Each time, she's ordered dinner from the kids' menu. The first time, I thought she was just pulling the hay, I don't want to eat too much, quote unquote, woman thing. Okay. The second time, I just thought it was interesting. But after three times, it's now becoming clear. It's just how she is when she goes out. How odd is it when you're out with someone who constantly orders dinner like she's in the third grade?
3: I think this is bad for the business. You? Oh, it would really bother me.
2: I mean, you're saving, if you're paying the bill, you're saving a little bit, but what are the hot dogs? Is it like a hot dog?
4: Does it come
2: grilled
4: with
2: cheese?
3: But yeah, most restaurants don't like you doing that.
2: Oh, right.
3: Like, you're screwing over the restaurant for the price of, I don't like it. Get the big meal and then be a big girl and take some home.
2: Yeah.
3: Take your leftovers home or give it to him if you don't want it. But I mean, to order off a kid's menu is so wrong if you're not.
4: What kind of dessert does it come with?
3: I don't let Dylan, who's 10, order off the kid's menu because he'd have to order two of them to fill him up. But it's like, no, it's for kids that are not going to eat a lot.
1: What if it comes with a cool prize?
4: Yeah, what about a cool toy at the end?
1: Who doesn't like a cool toy?
4: What about an ice cream sandwich?
1: Oh, my God. Does it come with an ice cream sandwich?
4: A Hensley cup.
1: Maybe it comes with one of those little happy ending sundaes, like at Friendly's. Remember the little mini mint chocolate chip with the Girl Scout cookies?
4: With a happy ending.
1: Yeah. I mean, what if I like that? What if there's something What if there's something on the kids menu that's only on the kids menu?
3: Like I want chicken tenders.
1: Or you feel like a hot dog. What if you want a hot dog?
4: She wants a grilled cheese.
1: Or a grilled cheese or mac and cheese.
3: You can usually tell the server, like, hey, can I have that? It's on the kid, and they'll give you the adult
4: version of it.
3: Yeah.
1: I wouldn't like it. I'd hate it. I mean, look, it wouldn't, at first it wouldn't get to me, but then I would have to go. Every time we go out, I gotta choose a place that has a kids menu, and not all those places do.
4: You know what you need to do to test this relationship? Take her to a restaurant that doesn't have a kids menu.
1: Yeah.
4: Call ahead and go, oh, we don't have a kids menu. Great.
1: So how do you do that if you're an adult and you're with someone that wants, like, chicken fingers and nothing but chicken fingers no matter where you go? Like, or whatever it may be.
2: So say Amy had to deal with that for a long time.
1: Well, I mean, he was a total chicken finger guy. And Andy was, it was either steak or chicken fingers. That was it. You know, but I mean, what do you do if you go, if you're with somebody that has the most restricted diet, not because of allergies, not because of a medical reason.
2: Or just, not because of they want to be vegan or whatever.
1: Right. Yeah, that's what I mean. Like, they just do it because, well, I only like chicken.
2: It's, you know,
1: what do you do?
2: The big best fun is going out to dinner, whether it's vacation or not. Going out to dinner is great. It would just sap my excitement to have somebody else on the other side doing that.
1: You know? Yeah, yeah. Like,
2: it's kind of a downer.
1: I would think it is a little bit, you know, like that. But the kids menu, is it odd?
4: Say everything. Yes, odd. Say everything in this relationship, this so far, is a 10.
2: Right.
1: Mm-hmm.
4: But this.
1: Mm-hmm.
4: Do you just, like, ask her? I mean, I would ask. I'm going to say if you have third date, I'm going to say this, you're 3 weeks into this, you should be kind of comfortable with each other where you could say question for you.
1: What's up with the kids' menu?
2: When you're done with the mac and cheese, I'd like to ask you a question.
5: Is he picking the restaurants? And maybe he's picking restaurants that she doesn't want to eat at, so
1: true.
5: Maybe that's the is there a place you want to go instead of, you know, maybe he's picking places that are fancier than what she wants to eat. Or I'm a picky eater. Mm-hmm. I don't order off the kids menu.
1: Right.
5: I'm a grown up.
1: Right.
5: But I don't want to order a filet mignon that I'm not going to eat. Give me some tendies.
1: You are a picky eater, but also you roll with it. Like, right? You make do with whatever. Okay, I'll just take this, right?
5: Yes.
1: But if they don't have a kids menu, which is clearly, I mean,
5: not ordering
1: I don't
5: a
1: know.
5: Kids menu.
1: It also may be frugality. You know what I mean? Maybe it's just like, I don't like to spend a lot of money at restaurants. I mean, Laura doesn't want to spend a lot of money at restaurants, you know, but for different reasons. But what if she just says, I'm not that hungry and a couple chicken fingers is fine?
4: What if he's got bad eyesight and she actually is a kid?
1: That also, maybe
5: that's
1: she has
5: a bigger problem.
1: Check her ID. Maybe she.
5: Bigger issue. Maybe
1: A lot of guys have been duped by the whole, you know, if that's not a giveaway.
4: I was 17.
1: I don't know. What would you say? Kids, for a lot of people, kids' menu is also portion control. That may be the perfect amount of food for her. Yes, but is it healthy? If you're worried about portion control, should you be ordering chicken fingers? I mean, right? I mean, what's healthy on a kid's menu?
2: And you can always, nobody's forcing you to eat the whole entree. If it's a regular entree, just take half home.
1: Right. Who cares? Let them eat what they want or how much they want. Well, I don't think that he cares what she eats, but if it's always the kid's menu, where we go is going to be dependent on that, isn't it? I would think that's something I want to think about.
4: Yeah.
1: You know, I'm not saying dump her on the side of the road
4: I think
1: on the way home.
4: If everything is fantastic, but this is the one, I'm not going to say red flag. This is the one thing that you don't get.
1: Oh, it's a yellow flag.
4: I definitely think you should say something. Just go, I notice that you always definitely.
3: Now, if you've done three dates, you can ask now.
1: Yeah, I mean,
3: before your fourth date.
1: You're going out with an adult, and she eats like a kid. I think that you can ask that. And look, I eat what you want. I don't care, but I'm just saying, if it's the kids' menu and you just want chicken nuggets and stuff like that, let's put that up front so I can deal with it. You know what I mean? Let me see. Scott has an answer here. Let's go to Scott. 888-556-7625. Go ahead, Scott. What do you got?
6: Yeah, so I know these guys are only on their third date or so, but my wife recently had surgery to remove half of her stomach. So she physically can only eat so much. So she has been actually ordering on the kids' menu.
1: Is that frowned upon, though,
3: by most restaurants? Because it says on it. I know, but kid, couldn't you just, like, I just know that most of the places I go to say 12 and under or whatever.
1: I'm sorry, go ahead.
6: The bariatric surgery or whatever.
1: Right.
6: So she does bring it up to the waitress and the waiter and just lets them know that she has had the surgery. And if they do allow her, then they do. And if they don't, then we'll share the meal together.
1: And that is completely understandable, right? And Laura, I got to tell you, I don't really care what the restaurant thinks, to be honest with you.
3: That's how they make money.
1: I know that. I'm there. I'm giving them money. It's not like they're not making money.
2: Right,
1: but, I mean,
2: if you get the kids three times, it looks weird.
1: Look, I'm not going to sit there and go, well, I'm not going to go to this restaurant because they're not going to make enough money off me. That's never going to occur to me ever. Okay? I appreciate it, though. Thank you, Scott. But you're right. What if it's that kind of case? Like, there are people that go out after they've had that surgery, they can only eat very little.
2: Wouldn't she mention that to her date?
1: She mentioned it. Yeah, this in the letter, you would think that she would say that.
3: But maybe she hasn't yet. Maybe she's not comfortable saying that she had the surgery, that she's lost a lot of weight.
5: Our girl Chloe has another potential reason.
1: Chloe, what's up?
7: Okay, here's the thing. All right, just because you're old doesn't mean you need to act it. All right, I don't know how old this person is, but like, kids' menus are fun. Okay, they come with coloring crayons. You can draw. Okay, I don't understand why he cares. I mean, it's fun. They're fun. The menus are more colorful. I mean, the mac and cheese, it's usually a crazy name.
1: Okay. But isn't it, I mean, maybe he's afraid that his choices in restaurants
7: fun?
1: Will be...
7: Is he afraid of fun?
1: No, but maybe he just doesn't want to wear a rubber nose or a crown. Maybe he doesn't want to, you know, maybe dinner time is that social time.
2: He doesn't want to get the crayons.
1: Remember now, he's romantically interested in this woman. He wants to get to know her, and she wants to do the find a word. Maybe that's a bit of a problem.
7: Here's the thing about romance.
1: Yeah.
7: Here's the thing about romance. Once it comes into play, they're going to be doing stuff that you're like, okay, are you done? You done down there? Let's take our hands out and, you know, wash our hands. But if he's worried about the kids' venue now, don't worry. That's a big deal.
8: Wow.
1: Are you done down there?
8: I don't know what to say to anyone.
1: You see why I like her? That's why I like her.
8: Chloe's great.
1: That's why I like her. All right, Chloe, I'm going to disagree with you on this one, but I love you just the same, hon. Love you just the same. Thank you, though. Appreciate it. Are you done?
3: Done down there?
1: Down there? Yeah.
8: Wash your hands.
3: She's like, chicken tenders.
1: I do love that she said wash your hands. That was good. Yeah, it's unusual. But
5: I think you have a conversation. I don't know that it's like kick her to the curb
1: Just
5: be like, hey, what's the deal with the kids' menu? Am I not picking the right restaurants? Is there somewhere else you want to go? What's your deal?
1: Like Scotty said, if 90% of the rest of her is great, everything she does, then that's just something.
5: Eat it.
1: And deal with it. You know what I mean?
8: She probably is aware that at some point you're going to ask her.
1: Yeah.
8: I mean, it's different.
1: Next time I go to a restaurant, I'm going to ask them, which of the dishes on your menu are you going to make the most money on so I can order the right thing?
3: Well, no,
2: but it is.
1: I know what you're saying.
3: It's, yeah. I
2: gauche. Is that the word I'm looking for? Gauche to order off the kids' menu if you're an adult.
1: All right. So what if you're an adult and you go and you say, we're going to have one meal and we're going to split it?
5: I'll say, Cass and I split food all the time. Is that a bad look?
2: Well, if you get just one dinner and split it, I could give it. No, I don't care. But I'm at the Brad. I'm at a pub. It's different if you go into a fine Italian restaurant and split one dish.
1: Well, the fine Italian restaurants, they give you a giant amount of food.
2: They do.
1: Anyway, all right. There you go. Well, we helped. If you have a situation, maybe you want some opinions on.
8: Comes with a cool coloring book.
1: Oh, no.
5: I love that.
1: They're fun. And that macaroni.
8: That macaroni
1: has cool names.
9: Yeah, fun. Repeated exposure to loud noise. The buzz is on. Can leave you with permanent high tone loss.
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1: We got some coming to the house. Matt was over. We were sketching some things out. Some couple of trees interfering with everything, and we got to do some work. So, once again, going to Birch. Good people. What are we doing, Scotty?
4: Paul Rudd has acted in over 143 different projects. I got it down to 4.
3: I got it down to 5.
1: Really hard.
3: Yeah, it's so hard.
4: Now,
3: I love it.
4: I just got a threat in the studio a minute ago.
3: Yes, you did. But I heard it. I witnessed it.
4: But I don't care. Number four. I thought he was great. The cast, everyone. Ant-Man. Loved it. Number three. The Catcher Was a Spy, where he plays baseball player Mo Berg during World War II.
0: Former Red Sox.
4: And
1: I have not seen
0: that. I have not seen it.
4: It is on Netflix.
0: Mo Berg's got a fascinating story.
4: And I just found it like very un-Paul Rudd-ish. You know, like Paul like falls into certain categories and all of a sudden I'm like, this is wild. This is something totally different.
0: He was a spy in World War II, Mo Berg.
1: I have never heard un-Paul Rudd-ish as a word.
3: Makes sense.
1: It does. It totally fits.
4: Coming in at number two.
1: Mm.
4: Slap the Bass. I love you, man.
3: Of course. Yep.
4: I love that
3: movie. Great movie.
1: I know I saw it. For the life of me, because a lot of these characters are kind of the same. I'm not knocking that. I love the guy, but I have no recollection of that movie.
4: And number two, Role Models. Like that.
1: Mm-hmm.
4: That one made me laugh a lot.
1: And what was number one?
4: Role Models.
1: Oh, you just said number.
4: You said
1: number
4: two. Oh, I'm sorry. Okay. Number one.
1: I thought we'd. Oof.
4: Yeah.
1: Okay. Jake, gotta my follow bad. It there. It's okay, man. It's okay. Head injuries do that sometimes. Yep. Takes a little time. Kayla Windsor, the princess of Sanford, Maine, ladies and gentlemen. Gymnasium named after
3: That's
1: her.
3: That's not true.
1: Mm-hmm.
3: Not a thing.
1: Okay.
3: That happened ever.
1: Mm-hmm.
3: No. This one's really hard. I love Paul Rudd. And I love him in Ant-Man. I think it's a great... I love him in, when he's in the Avengers as Ant-Man. I love all the Ant-Man. So I'll take that off my list and just say that I love them all. Number four, the first time I ever saw this guy, iconic movie, Clueless.
1: Yeah. It's the 30th anniversary of Clueless, I think, today, actually.
3: It was my childhood, love yep. Clueless. So Clueless is going to come in at number four, just outside, have to mention it. Number three, I'm going to go with Knocked Up. I know he wasn't the main character in it, but I think that he was great in it.
1: Can I just, to go along with you said Clueless? Play that. That was in the movie.
3: Yeah,
1: Kids in America.
3: Yeah. Number two, I have I Love You Man. Because
1: mm-hmm.
3: I think that movie, he and what is it, Jason Segel, mm-hmm. they're great together. And number one, a different role for him to Scott, a little un-Paul Rudd-ish, if you will. The Fundamentals of Caring. And it's not just because Selena Gomez is also in the movie. Have you ever seen it?
2: I've never even heard of that one.
3: He is fantastic in that movie. He plays a caretaker to a young man, and they go on a road trip. So, you know, he's the kid's sick, and he just sort of takes him on this ride. It's just a beautiful, beautiful movie. Loved it.
1: Mm-hmm. Mm-hmm.
3: There you go.
1: Kelly Brown.
0: Honorable mention for I Love You, Man. Mo Berg, I have not seen. It's on my list now. Thank you, Roadkill. 40-Year-Old Virgin, number three.
3: Good.
0: Just like UK, Knocked Up is, I thought he was great. I love that whole movie. That's one of those movies, if it's on and
3: You're
0: I accidentally
3: it.
0: Flick into it, I'm like, oh no. Now I gotta watch the scene. Now I gotta watch the next scene.
1: Right.
0: But I always think of him right away as Role Models. That mm-hmm. was pretty funny.
3: Yep. Mm-hmm.
0: The whole mm-hmm. Renaissance Fair stuff.
1: Oh yeah. I love that kid. I mean, was he driving?
4: He worked for a caffeine drink company.
1: Yeah, like a Monster, an energy drink thing.
0: And you forget.
1: Yeah.
0: He had a pretty good run in Friends for a couple of seasons.
3: Yeah, he was great with
1: that. I never saw that.
3: He was great.
1: Mm-hmm.
3: They got married.
1: Who got married?
3: On the show.
4: I haven't seen that one yet.
2: Mm. Outside, I have I Love You Man and Role Models. Those are right on the outside. Number three, Clueless. Loved it as, you know, I was a teenage girl and loved his characters, the stepbrother. And then This Is 40.
3: Good.
2: Great movie.
3: Yep.
2: And pretty much my life. I'm 43. And then number one, Wet Hot American Summer. He kills it.
1: I've heard that's a great movie. I've never seen it.
2: Oh my gosh. It is hilarious. And then they just did like a reunion, Wet Hot American Summer, a few years ago.
1: Mm-hmm.
2: Awesome.
1: Okay.
2: Awesome movie. Everybody in it mm-hmm. is awesome. Parker Posey's in it.
0: Okay, who did he marry in Friends?
2: Phoebe.
3: Wow.
1: I didn't know that at all.
2: Yeah.
1: I didn't see that. Did not know any of them got married in the show.
2: None of them?
3: Like, not in real life, like on the show.
1: No, I understand that. I was living.
3: Chandler
1: life.
3: And...
0: Oh, Chandler got
2: Monica.
0: Married.
2: Monica.
4: I was living.
1: Chandler got married to Monica? I thought they were brother and sister.
3: That's Ross and Monica.
1: Oh, sorry.
3: Golly.
1: Wait a minute. No. I thought Chandler and Monica were brother and sister.
3: No, Ross and Monica are brother and sister.
1: God. I was living life. You guys were kids. You were watching Friends like everybody else on the planet.
0: I was an adult.
1: I was living life. I was going out, going to dance clubs.
0: He was living the Friends life.
1: Thank you very much. Lived at Central Perk, for God's sake. All right. Forgive me, I missed the Friends arc. Sorry.
2: Well, there's a lot of them.
1: I haven't lived, I guess.
2: Who did Ross have a baby with?
1: I have no idea.
5: Oh my gosh. Whose sweater was it?
1: I don't even know what you're talking about.
5: Come on.
1: No, I swear to you, I don't. I have no clue. Man. I have no idea.
0: Remember the monkey?
1: Yep.
2: Yep.
0: Only for season or two.
2: Yep.
1: I just thought that apartment was too big and there's no way they could afford it. That's what I thought.
5: Well, it's because they got it from her grandmother. Greg.
1: Okay.
5: Rachel had a rich grandmother. On three channels all day, every day.
1: I know.
5: Get caught up, bro.
1: I never really.
0: Yeah. Still pretty damn good shows.
1: I'm not saying. I know it's. Everybody loves it. I'm not saying it's a bad show. I just never watched it. All right, so everybody.
5: Smelly cat.
1: I know that.
5: Smelly cat.
1: She's hanging on stage with Taylor Swift.
5: Yes.
1: All right, so here are mine, echoing some of the ones that have been mentioned. All but one of mine was mentioned by you guys. Role Models is just a funny movie. And, you know, I was looking at Anchorman, and I was thinking about how funny those were. But I don't think those stand the test of time. Like, I don't want to go back and see.
0: I didn't think it stood the test of the first time I
1: saw it. I loved it. I love the first one.
4: Anchorman is fantastic.
1: But it's not a movie I'm going to watch again today. But Role Models, I would, you know, because it's just got so many great parts to it. And Elizabeth Banks is in it.
5: When?
1: She's a smoke. Role Models, 40-year-old virgin. Good movie. Everybody in that movie is great. And, you know, him and...
5: Kelly Clarkson.
1: Huh? Yeah. I mean, great movie. Number three.
4: I feel like Benson or,
1: I mean,
4: Sand.
1: I put as number one a tie. I put This Is the End. Love that movie. It's hilarious. Like, I didn't expect it to be that funny, and it's hilarious. And The Fundamentals of Caring. What a great movie. So unexpected. And the next thing you know, you're sitting there, you're emotionally involved, and Paul Rudd is so un-Paul Ruddish, which is now in the dictionary now after Scotty birthed that word a mere 10 minutes ago. Yeah, so yeah, that's it. Fundamentals of Caring.
5: You
1: it's a road
5: watch
1: movie.
5: That, Laura.
1: Great movie. You'd like it. You'd like it.
2: You brought Elizabeth Banks. She's in Red Hot American Summer, too.
1: Another reason to watch it.
5: I'll watch anything with Elizabeth Banks.
2: Oh, Amy Poehler's in it.
1: This Is 40 is the Knocked Up spinoff. It is way better.
2: This Is 40 is very good. I think it's better than Knocked Up.
1: I like all those
4: Tabitha
1: movies.
4: Tabitha says the perks of being a wallflower in Wanderlust.
1: I heard that's really good.
2: A Wanderlust, I like. That's a really good
1: one. Some of the texts that are coming in. This Is 40, Knocked Up. Okay, Knocked Up, number one. Two Role Models. Three, My Idiot Brother. Was that with the blonde woman there, Kate Hudson? Was she in that? Or was Goldie Hawn in it? I can't remember. No idea. I don't know. You can text 82945. What are we missing? I know there's a movie out there.
0: He was in Cider House Rules, which I didn't know. I didn't remember that.
1: I saw that this morning, and yeah, that
4: you
1: movie.
4: Watched that movie this morning?
1: I never watched that movie again. I thought it was going to be about one thing, and it took a hard left on me. I wasn't ready. Wasn't prepared. What? Inset? What? And no thanks.
2: It happens.
5: Oh.
2: What? Was that dragon
1: movie? Coming from you.
2: What was a dragon movie?
1: Game of Thrones.
2: Yeah, okay.
1: Game of Thrones.
5: Dragon movie. Yeah. It happens.
1: What are we thinking? Crutchy, I love This Is the End. That was a great movie. Thank you very much. I wholeheartedly agree.
4: Tom goes, I disagree with Greg. Ant-Man 1, 2, and 3.
1: That's fine. It's fine. It's not nobody's shocked by the fact that I don't like the superhero movies as much.
5: Is it Michael Douglas that's in that too?
4: Yes. And the girl from Lost.
5: Love her. Beautiful.
1: He had one scene in the movie Walk Hard, the Dewey Cox story. That movie is absolutely hilarious on every level. John C. Reilly is awesome. Paul Rudd and Jack Black steal the scene. As the Beatles. It is so, so good. Wanderlust, Crutchy. What about Forgetting Sarah Marshall?
5: Yeah, he plays a great role in that.
1: What was his role in that?
5: He was the surfer guy, the surfer coach. It's very small.
1: Yeah, right.
5: But it's funny.
1: With the visor.
5: Yes.
1: Had the visor on. Yeah. Okay, I get it. Yeah, I get it. Let's go to see what Chad has to say. Chad, what are we missing here from Paul Rudd? Talk to me.
6: Uh, Paul Rudd's one of my favorites. Actually, if I had anybody to play me in a movie, it would be Paul Rudd in a fat suit.
0: Yep.
6: But my favorite's going to be Roll. Yeah.
1: Okay.
6: Yeah. No, exactly.
1: Mm-hmm.
6: Role models, I love you, man. And then the fundamentals of caring is amazing, but the other one I wanted to remind you guys of is Wanderlust.
2: Wanderlust.
6: Not the best movie, but his pep talk in the mirror is one of the funniest mm-hmm. things ever.

0: You're talking Regina George from Mean Girls, Greg?
1: I don't know.
0: That would be Rachel McAdams.
1: Yeah, no, she's, I love her too. I just got a text from Fred saying Elizabeth Banks is my husband's cousin.
0: Can she come on the show?
1: Oh, God, I love her.
2: I don't believe you until we have her.
0: Until she's here in studio, I don't believe
3: her. She is so good and everything. Can you put her on the list?
1: She directed Pitch Perfect, too. She's in Pitch Perfect. She's amazing.
0: I know.
3: Yeah. I don't know if we've done her, but she is really good, and I think we should add her.
0: We should do Elizabeth Banks. Yeah. She's great in Modern Family. Loved her in Modern
1: Family. She's great in everything. Even the game show. You, me, Thursday night. Where? Just tell me where.
0: Yeah, I'll be there.
1: I'll be there. All right, Kretchy, here we go. This is 40. 2, 40-year-old virgin. 3, clueless. Also, Paul Rudd isn't in This Is the End. Movie is great, but not for him. I'm going to double-check that because in my sources it says it is, and I love that movie. But now that you're saying that, I'm thinking, like, everybody in it. They're all in it. Like, you know what I mean? Everybody from that genre makes an appearance in it. I'm going to double-check on that. I love that movie, though.
3: So he's in it. According to IMDb.
1: Thank you. Thank you, Bova. Do some work, bro. Yeah. I appreciate it. You're trying to keep me honest. I appreciate it.
3: I mean, it probably might have been a quick...
1: Yeah, but I mean, he was a quick one in This Is 40 or whatever it was. Yeah, Sarah Marshall. Right, exactly. Okay.
0: Great movie.
1: Love Wanderlust. Has anybody seen The Ten? No. No. I saw Ten take the away. I saw that. I loved Forgetting Sarah Marshall.
0: That's such a good movie.
1: Jason Segel. That's when I fell in love with Segel. You know what I mean? As an actor, that's why I'm like, I love this guy. How do you not like this guy? Because I never saw that show he was on.
0: Oh,
1: How I Met Your Mother?
0: Yes. Is that it? He was great on that one also.
1: Yeah, never saw it.
0: He was great in Bad Teacher also.
1: Yeah, he was great.
3: Oh, yeah.
0: Cameron Diaz. Yeah. Great movie.
1: He's kind of like, I don't want to say it in a bad way.
3: I love hate that movie.
1: Oh, and he's great in Shrinking. On Apple TV, he's great.
3: Well, same Dinner for Schmucks. It's
1: so
3: like
1: good.
3: I love hate that movie.
1: Jason Segel is kind of like that everyman who just, you like the guy because you feel like he could be your buddy. You know what I mean? So, all right. That was fun. All right. We are
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1: Welcome to Monday. First day back. 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
2: You got mail, fat ass.
3: There's a letter.

0: 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But, yeah, so this one I just got. This is a freshy fresh, okay? But I also, it was kind of posed as a who's the douchebag, but it's Ooh. But it's really not. Because there's only one douchebag here. So I want to use this letter, coming off of the holiday weekend and the crowded beaches, I want to use this as a what would you do type of thing. All right?
1: Hello?
2: What would you do?
0: I just said that. But thank you. Because repetition is the key in radio. Friends, I don't like to go, what, Scotty?
3: I see my buddy.
0: Oh, you and Kayla are waving, okay. I love the beach. I love the ocean. I don't want to go sit on the beach in a very crowded place. I just don't. It's not for me, but I mean, a lot of people do it, right? So therein lies today's letter. So my wife and I, along with our two kids, go to the, it says the Hampton Reservation. Okay, I don't know where that is. It looks like Hampton Beach to me. He sent a bunch of pictures, photographic evidence, okay, which I will share.
3: There are some big pictures.
0: Yeah.
4: Is that by the bridge? I almost want to say that's by the bridge where you cross over into.
0: I think you're right. I think you're right. It's right on the river there, that little yes. channel there. Yeah. Okay, so that's where they went. All right, I got it now. We found an empty spot and set up our blanket and put all of our stuff down. My wife and one of the kids were laying down sunbathing, and me and the other kid went out on the rocks 20 feet away to toss a line in and maybe do a little fishing. They've got a channel there that you can fish in. I also found out that you can duck hunt there, and scared the hell out of me when the guns went off at 7 o'clock in the morning. Well, buckshot doesn't go very far, so you can do that. Anyway.
4: Gotcha. And right. It's Hampton.
0: Half hour later, I turn around. I see this guy tucked up right next to us and all of our stuff looking at his phone. My first thought was, WTF. Second thought was, is he actually trying to be sneaky and take pictures of my wife too? So I walk back over, as I do, and I loudly ask my wife, do you know this guy?
3: Oh.
0: And I'm going to show you. This is the picture of the guy whose head is basically on the blanket.
3: Get out of here.
0: It looks like it's almost, but it's not.
3: Is that his own blanket?
0: Yeah. No, this is the family's.
3: No, get
0: and
3: lost.
0: And this is the dude, right? His head is actually, it looks like it's on a rock.
4: No.
0: It's about a
4: foot. Oh, it's going to be.
0: It's less than a foot. There's nobody else around it. There's plenty of space.
3: Can I get it closer?
0: Okay, all right. So
4: no, that's a problem.
0: The guy walks up.
3: He's in a rock.
0: And he says, do you know this guy? She says, nope. So once again, now I'm almost standing over him, and I spoke loudly and said, well, that's a pretty effed up thing. There's plenty of other spots on the beach. Why is this weirdo, this is what he says out loud, all tucked up onto our blank? The guy never moved, never looked or anything, totally ignorant to my comments. I swear, I really felt like accidentally kicking some sand on the guy. We finally got up. We finally got fed up and annoyed with him enough that we dragged our stuff 10 feet away. But seriously, what the hell is wrong with people? Am I wrong here? Is this guy a douchebag? Well, clearly he is.
4: But absolutely.
0: So my question is, what would you do there? I feel like John Quinones when I say that. I'm John Quinones. What would you do? You know, anyway, how would you respond to that? The guy.
5: It's not as bad as it sounds when you look at the rock, because the rock's kind of a separator.
4: Kelly, are you kidding me?
0: Look at how close that guy. Oh, sorry. Look at how close the guy is, and look at how much space there is.
5: Yeah, but the rock is kind of a.
3: That's his pillow.
5: It's still weird.
3: It's weird.
5: Kind of his pillow there.
3: But that's what he. That's going to be like, he obviously doesn't have a blanket or anything with him. He was using the rock.
0: To the beach.
3: He was using the rock.
4: How are we even remotely justifying this?
3: I'm just saying that's where I think that the guy's logic came into
5: it. In the end, it's too close.
3: It is too close. Yes, I agree.
0: It's way too close.
4: But way too close.
0: Okay, but the question is, How do you handle it?
1: Oh, I'm dragging my grab out of there. Yeah. I'm getting out of there. I'm just moving.
5: That's
1: I'm
5: the easiest
1: out.
5: Thing to do.
3: Yeah, and that's what they did, is they moved. You did the right thing. Is
1: I would have made some nasty, under-my-breath comments, and I would have moved my stuff. You're an idiot.
4: How about a nice bucket of water?
1: Salt water.
3: Right. If we were in this situation, I would likely move our stuff away. Jeff, on the other hand, would confront the dude and be like,
0: I gotta say, I feel like I would say something like, excuse me, there's plenty of room right over there or over
1: but
0: there.
1: He's that stupid already. He's not gonna respond to that.
5: And if you have the room to move your blanket and stuff, just move it.
0: I wouldn't go up and swear like this guy did swear, and I wouldn't be loud about it. I'm like, excuse me, sir, you know, you're kind of awful close to our space, and there's plenty of space around for you. Do you think you could give us a little room?
4: That's what Columbus. Is this your rock?
1: Or in Hampton.
0: Columbus,
4: the road, Crystal.
0: Landed Plymouth. Pilgrims landed at Plymouth. It wasn't Columbus. But all right. Yeah.
5: You don't know he didn't land there.
0: I guess I don't. And neither did he, to be honest. But, whatever.
4: I'm going to feel the situation out. Most likely we're going to move a little bit, but I may say something.
1: But why do you
4: at the same
1: move?
4: Time, you can also tell the body language of this guy. Like, is he the fighter or is he like not in good shape that he just needs some place to rest?
5: You don't want a confrontation.
0: That belly right there.
5: If you can move 5 feet, just move.
0: That belly right there. He's not a fighter.
1: That to me is like a sign of like a serial killer. Do you think that you can even lay that close to somebody else's stuff? That is absurd.
0: The picture's hilarious.
1: I would just roll them into the water.
0: This is public. I could share this picture. I could share this because maybe I will. Maybe I will share this on the Facebook page. I'll crop it and I'll share it and I'll just show the picture of the guy. What would you do if this was your blanket and this guy went and laid on there?
4: Put some police tape around him.
0: It's a fair question. And I think that, the easy thing to do is, okay, I'm just going to pull my blanket. But why? Like, why do you have to be the good person? When this guy's listening, and I would be nice about it. I don't want a situation. I don't want a confrontation. I would ask politely, do you think maybe you could give my family a little bit of space, please? You know,
5: but all it takes is for him to react in a negative way, and then you react in a negative way. Then it's a situation, and you're those people.
1: And the fact that he was dumb enough to do it to begin with already tells you you're not going to get the answer.
0: Yeah. Okay, but
4: you're already dealing with somebody that's not playing with a full deck.
0: Okay, right. But if they're not dealing with a full deck, doesn't mean they'd be a jerk in response. Mm. Maybe they just thought, oh, I didn't realize it was a problem. Sure,
5: maybe.
0: I'll do
1: what?
0: That. Well, I mean, it could happen. I mean,
1: I'll allow you to leave that space, but that's crazy.
0: If they are as dumb as a rock, okay, like we are pretending, then maybe he would be okay. So my question is, what would you do in this situation? I would speak to him. Why do I have
4: a combination of speaking to him and moving the stuff?
0: Why do I have to move all of our stuff? Why? We were there.
1: Because I'm not wasting my time on a guy that's this dumb.
5: Exactly.
1: I'm not wasting my time.
5: You're going to waste your whole day and get in an argument with some knucklehead.
0: I'm going to ask. I'm not going to argue. I mean, if he gets argumentative.
5: You don't know you're not going to argue. You don't know that.
0: I'm telling you. Well, you don't know that you're not going to get run over by a bus when you go to move your blanket.
5: Yeah, Greg, I've seen you. One negative remark by this guy, and you're in an argument.
0: I can control that. I can control that. I would have
4: at the same time, do I need to call the aquarium? I mean, do we need to keep him wet? Is there something that needs to happen?
0: Hey, Free Willy. I'm no skinny guy. Okay, but I want to know, how do you handle it? Because my feeling is I would politely ask. If I got a response that was argumentative, I would move. Because I'm not going to get in an argument in front of my wife. Because she's just going to get angry. You know what I mean? And I don't want to do that with the kids.
3: And that's the thing, is I would just move. Jeff would want to, and I hate when guys get all... Yeah, I hate that.
0: I'm not that guy. I'm not gonna pump my chest and be that tough guy. I'm not.
3: Even saying something, you don't know how he's gonna react, and then you guys feed off each other.
0: I'm done.
4: So all of a sudden, I've moved a little. I've argued with the guy and moved a little bit. And is it gonna stop? Is the argument gonna keep going? My whole day at the beach is ruined. Right. Yeah, I'm just gonna move my stuff and move along.
0: Yeah. But I would say something first, because if I did, I would be angry that I didn't say something. Like, at least do you think? Then if he says, or he doesn't acknowledge me, or he acts like a douchebag, then I would sign language because maybe the guy's deaf. You know what I mean? And I know sign language happened to.
1: I would sign language. The fact that you just said, then I would sign language, proves that you do not know how to sign.
0: Right, I know. But you do. So you can help me out. I would say, how do I say you to this guy?
1: Yeah.
0: All right. So John's on the phone. John, what would you do in this situation?
6: That guy made my wife feel uncomfortable like that.
0: Yeah.
6: I'm 100% grabbing my blanket, going right next to him and snuggling with him. You make my wife feel uncomfortable, I'm making you feel uncomfortable.
0: What if it doesn't?
3: I don't know.
0: Yeah, and then what if the guy kind of leans over and goes, hi? Then you're in a different ball game, you know? Then you're like, ugh.
5: Then you got to up it again.
0: All right, thanks.
5: Rubbing that,
0: on your corn dog.
6: It's called hammer fist.
0: Yeah, there you go. All right, that's hammer fist, Kelly, right there.
5: Like
0: Daniel, what do you got, Daniel?
7: Good morning, brothers. I actually had this happen about 15 years ago. I'm playing with my son, turn around, some dude drops a blanket right next to my 5-year-old daughter. So I go over, like, hey, dude, can you move down the beach, please? Like a little space, there's plenty of room. And the guy pretends like he can't hear me. So I'm like, all right, cool. That's how you want to be. You're staring at my kids. I'm giving you 1 minute to move your stuff, and then I call the cops. It's your choice.
0: Yeah. Yeah, when your kids, there was nobody on the blanket, right? There were no kids around there. That's a whole different thing, and every single bristle goes up on the back of my neck, you know, with that. And then that is a situation. You give me some space, you're too close to my kids. You know, that's different ball game altogether. But did the guy leave when you said something?
7: I know he again for like 15, you know, probably like 15 seconds before I thought, like, pretending he didn't hear me, but I'm like, dude, you're listening to a radio. I know you can hear.
0: Yeah, right.
7: If you think I'm playing, I assure you, you're losing that bet.
0: And that's another douchebag move with the radio like a foot from your another blanket. That, I mean, like, seriously, I don't mind if you want to listen to music, but don't blow me out with, you know, your music on your blanket, like when you're literally a foot away from my blanket. Right? That's another reason
3: I like
0: why.
3: Music on the beach.
0: I don't mind music on the beach.
4: I don't mind music on the beach.
0: I don't know if I like it. I may not like it when it's a foot from my blanket and it's something that I might not listen to.
4: I want beach music.
0: Yeah,
3: but yeah, I'm always playing Bob Marley radio. Yeah.
4: We could be on the beach comfortably together, no problem.
0: No problem with Bob Marley.
3: Yeah, play Bob Marley radio and you think you're in Jamaica.
0: Yeah, but if you're going to throw down Gojira or some of Scottie's
4: I'd even say, you know? I want beach music.
0: Sean, what would you do in this situation?
8: I would just walk up to the guy, let him know that I think he's very unaware of his surroundings, and let him know that, hey, you know, you're not very smart if you just walk up to random people. You don't know what they're doing, and making them feel uncomfortable. So I think I would just give him a little heads up. Hey, bud, it's time to move.
0: Yeah.
1: It's time to move,
0: bud. It's time to move.
1: Why don't you get to move it?
0: Tick, tick, tick. That time is now, right there.
5: Then
0: okay.
5: If he says no, then what do you do?
0: Then you move.
1: Throw him in the ocean.
0: Then you...
4: I roll a rock over on his head.
0: Yeah, there you go. That's also a couple of ways to go. No, I don't want a situation. I don't want a confrontation.
1: Get away from me.
0: But I feel like I got to say something. I got to. You have to. We live in a world where nobody feels they need to be socially aware outside of their AirPods, right, and it's obnoxious.
5: But knowing it's going to get you deeper into potentially, like Roadkill said, ruining your whole...
0: Well,
5: a day, then no, I'm not going to. I'm just going to move my stuff.
0: All right. Hence the reason you start off nicely. I start off and I'm just going to say, look, guy, dude, do you think you could move over? And maybe it'll go better than you think.
1: But maybe he is that lack of awareness to begin with.
0: Yeah. Well, maybe I'm making him aware. Okay. That's all I'm saying.
1: Maybe he's Canadian.
0: Maybe I make him
1: understand the words that are coming out of my mouth.
0: Away. And then maybe you know, I hold him down.
1: Do you hear me now?
0: The tide comes in, and maybe I give him a little Pat McMullen. That's a Pat McMullen. You don't kick water in Sam Pat McMullen's face. This is actually Scotty, a recording of Scotty when he was a kid. All right, we're late. Not the beach with my father. Good luck with that. That's why I don't. That's why I don't go to the crowded beach, man.
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26: 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All right? And we're also going to throw in your choice of tickets. We have some shows you can go to. We have Goose coming to the Bank NH Pavilion on the 27th. And also Badfish, this tribute to Sublime, happening on July 5th. We have some tickets to that, so you get your choice of tickets if you win. You know the drill. Survey question, top five answers are on the board. Yada, yada, yada, blah, blah, blah. Hamana, hamana, hamana. Zibbity, bibbity, bop. Yabba, dabba, do. I'll also throw that one in there, okay? 888-556-7625. It'll be the ladies and the gentlemen, and the first caller gets to choose their team. And we are going to see who Dan is going to choose. Good morning, Dan.
28: Good morning, Greg.
26: How are you, buddy?
28: I'm great. How about yourself?
26: I'm good. Dan, you are first, so you get to choose. Who would you like to play with, the ladies or the gentlemen?
28: I'm gonna go with the gentlemen today.
26: Gonna go with the boys.
29: Thank you, Dan.
26: Dan and the boys. Okay, Dan, you know how we play the game?
28: I do.
26: Awesome.
29: Dan and the dudes.
26: Sauce. Awesome sauce. Beth, good morning.
30: Good morning.
26: How are you?
30: I'm doing well. How are you?
26: I'm excellent. Thank you, Beth. Thank you for listening. Beth, you're going to be playing with the ladies, okay?
30: Awesome.
26: All right. So, Beth, you know how we play the game?
30: Sure do.
26: All right. Good. Everybody's informed. Everybody's ready. Going to give Kayla a second to come over here. Now, mind you, winner gets a KTP gift certificate, Kittery Trading Post, on your choice of the concert tickets that we have for today. Now, I will dim the lights, if we could. Wow, neon green. You're bathed in neon green light. Just know that, okay? I'm going to ask you, Dan and Beth, to step up to the podium, the imaginary podium in your mind. I'm about to ask you a survey question. Top five answers are on the board. If you know the answer, yell out your name like it's a buzzer in a game show. Ready, Dan?
28: Yes.
26: Ready, Beth?
30: Yes.
26: And away we go. Name a reason why you pull over on the side of the highway.
28: Dan.
26: Dan got in there first. Dan.
28: Flat tire.
26: Flat tire. Show me flat tires in there. Dan, number one answer on the board. So, Dan, you get to decide. Do you want to play or do you want to pass?
28: We'll play.
26: Dan's playing. Dan's playing. All the confidence in the world in the man. You heard him. Scott McBone. Name a reason why you pull over on the side of the highway.
31: Somebody is sick.
26: Somebody is sick. Someone's sick! Is that there? Yes, it is! That is the fourth answer on the board. Feeling sick. Sick. No strikes, Kelly. Name a reason why you pull over on the side of the highway.
29: Out of gas.
26: Out of gas. Good answer. Is it there? Not there. That's one strike. Out of gas. So we go back to you, Dan. What do you say?
28: I'm going to say the police pulled you over. Speeding.
26: The police pull you over. No, hold on. Sorry, that is a good answer.
24: I'm sorry.
26: The answer is siren / police / fire. So I'm gonna give you that. That was number two. The number two answer on the board. Still one strike. Two answers left. Scott McMullen.
2: Take a phone call. Take a phone call.
3: Hold on a second. No, that's not there. Damn it.
2: I don't know why I'm doing that. All right, so yeah, that's not there. Two strikes. Someone else should hit the buzzers. side of the highway, we have two strikes, Kelly. Ladies, if you get this wrong, you get a chance to steal for the point.
4: You've been in a little accident.
2: You've been an accident. Is it there? No, it is not there. There are two answers left on the board, ladies. Discuss it.
5: You're lost?
6: Yeah, you had life lost? I was going to say you have to go to the bathroom.
5: Okay.
30: I was going to say bathroom, too.
5: Yeah.
2: What you going to go with?
30: Bathroom.
2: Show me that bathroom break. Is it there? No, it is not.
7: I thought it would have been there. I thought that was
2: the fifth answer is feeling tired. And the third answer was breakdown, which isn't running out of gas. A breakdown is a technical thing. So, yeah, no. So the boys, hold on for the point.
6: How's that not going to the
30: band?
6: All right, we're in it.
2: They don't know us. That's why. Because clearly the bathroom would be one of the reasons. All right, so Dan, you have the lead now. Roadkill and Kayla stepping up to the podium here in the studio.
6: Good luck, buddy.
2: You too, my friend.
6: Thank you.
5: Okay.
2: Do you really mean it?
6: Yeah.
2: Okay, good.
6: Yeah, I want him to have a good game. I want him to lose, but I want him to have a good game.
2: Okay. Here we go.
30: So, Kayla.
2: Name something parents buy that gets their kids all excited.
6: Kayla.
2: Yes, Kayla.
6: Candy.
2: Candy. Show me candy.
6: Sorry.
2: Out there, have a swing, Scotty. Something parents buy that gets your kids all excited.
3: A pool.
2: What?
3: A pool.
2: A pool. Is it there? Fourth answer on the board.
6: A pool.
2: Fourth answer on the board. Gentlemen,
6: sorry.
2: Play, pass.
6: All up to Dan.
2: Dan?
8: Oh, yeah, we'll play.
2: All right. He's all about it. Something parents buy that gets your kids all excited, Kelly Brown.
7: Kind of shocked that candy's not up there. I'm going to go ice cream.
2: Ice cream. Is ice cream there?
5: Oh, I had that on.
2: Just like candy outside of the top five. Okay. There are four answers left. Dan, something parents buy that get their kids all excited.
8: How about a toy?
2: Toy. Is it there?
5: Yeah.
2: The answer, toys/video games was number three answer on the board. There are three answers left. Scott, you have one strike. Something parents buy that gets your kid all excited.
3: A boat.
2: A boat. Everybody loves a boat. Is a boat there? No. No, not there.
7: I do not get this one.
2: Ladies? Be ready.
5: Yep.
2: Be thinking. Kelly Brown, there are two strikes. What say you? 10.
7: Yeah, you
2: 9,
7: have to give me
2: 8, 7, 6, 5, 4, 3, 2, 1.
7: Cookies.
2: What?
7: Cookies.
5: Got that in.
2: Show me cookies.
6: Not I was going to be really
2: there.
6: Mad if it was up there.
2: Not there. Ladies?
5: I say a puppy.
6: I said pet.
30: A puppy. Puppy.
2: I heard she said puppy three times. Is that what you want to go with?
30: Yes, please.
9: Yeah.
2: Show me a puppy. Yeah, absolutely. We got a tie game here.
6: Good job, Beth.
2: The number one answer was a new car.
6: What? Why does a kid
2: a dog was doing? Number two and a bike. And a bike.
6: A bike.
30: A bike was another one. Yeah.
2: So, okay.
5: Kids get excited when you
2: All right, so here we go. Down to the final, the rubber question of the match.
3: Come on, Kelly. Come on.
2: Laura J. Boyce and Kelly Brown stepping up to the podium.
30: So, Laura.
2: Name an activity from which people come home with sore feet.
7: Kelly.
2: Yes, Kelly.
7: Running.
2: Running.
5: That should be
2: Show me running. That's the number two answer on the board. Laura, you get a chance to steal. Name an activity for which people come home with sore feet.
5: Walking.
6: That's a good answer.
7: That's probably number one.
2: Show me walking. It's not there.
26: Not there.
9: Ever been miles around Ooh. Disney?
26: Hmm. So, gentlemen, play, pass.
10: Dan, what do you think?
28: You know what? We've been playing, so let's play.
10: Okay.
26: So we go to you.
9: Sorry, Dan. Gals.
26: Name an activity from which people come home with sore feet.
28: I'll say bike riding.
26: Bike riding. Show me bike riding. Not there. One strike. Scott McMullen. Sore feet.
11: Skating.
26: Skating. Show me skating.
10: Absolutely is a good answer because strike once you skate,
26: it's
10: you
26: a very good answer.
10: While, it's, like,
26: it's a very good answer. So is walking. That was a great answer. Kelly.
10: I will, in a similar line, I'm going to go skiing.
26: Yeah, skiing.
10: Boots all day.
9: Yep.
26: Show me skiing.
9: What? I had
26: Not
9: that
26: there.
9: Too.
26: Nothing. This
10: is just like a Russian survey.
26: Nothing. It's a Russian survey. Yes, nobody skis in Russia. Yes, clearly. You said if you picked a desert country, that would be better off. Yeah. Ladies, talk about it.
11: So I have wearing heels like a wedding, anything like that.
9: Okay, dancing or going to the gym.
11: Yep. What are you thinking?
30: I was thinking working. Number one, working.
11: Yep.
30: Or hiking.
9: Yeah. You whatever you
11: your
9: want.
11: Call, baby.
30: Oh jeez, I hate this.
26: Need an answer.
30: I'd say working.
11: Yeah.
26: Show me working. If it's there, you have won. If the answer is there, you have won the game. If not, the gentlemen have held on for the win. Is working there? Yes, it is.
30: Yay.
10: Yeah.
11: Nice job.
26: Actually, number five.
9: Oh, wow.
26: Hiking was fourth. Dancing was third.
9: Okay, so we got it covered.
26: And the number one answer was shopping.
11: What? I'll be honest with you. That's lame.
26: I don't like shopping.
11: No,
26: I don't like shopping. I get tired of shopping because I don't want to be there.
10: I don't like this game.
26: Right. Kelly doesn't like the game. All right. Well, Beth, congratulations. You got a gift certificate to the Kittery Trading Post. We'll also give you your choice of tickets. Dan, if you want to hold on, you can choose the tickets we have too. All right?
10: Thanks for choosing us, Dan.
11: Kelly, which one looks like an L?
26: Thank you, guys. Thank you very much, guys. Hold on.
11: Or this one.
26: All right. Ouch, that hurts. That hurts right there.
11: Which one?
26: Yeah, the little, see, that's
10: Here's
26: what you, that's what you get.
10: Put an L to my own head.
26: That's okay.
9: You got running, babe.
26: Yeah.
9: You stole it from me.
26: There you go. Like, you didn't say Vikings, which is a step up from last week. But anyway, news and sports coming up with that loser. Next.
11: Maybe.
12: We'll be right back. Don't move. More Buzz coming up. It's Greg in the Morning Buzz. 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
12: 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Now, welcome back to Greg and the Morning Buzz.
2: Yeah, be careful, Greg. Obviously, you know, keep repeating the heat thing, like we're the TV weather people who come back every 5 minutes to remind you, hey, today we got the heat. Yep, I caught it. There's three times in the first 5 minutes. I think I'm good.
36: Yeah, but you know what's going to happen is we're still going to hear about something.
2: I didn't know.
36: Somebody went somewhere and they left Nan on the back seat.
2: Yeah. Okay. Well, anyway. So, you know, when you go on a long drive, you know, and you're with friends, you know, everything's cool. Everybody's having a cup of coffee early morning. You know, yesterday we're driving through the mountains of Vermont. Just, God, beautiful. I don't care the season. It's beautiful all the time. Anyway, you have these conversations. Somebody makes a comment, and then the next thing you know, you start talking about something that is ridiculously simple. All right? There's just those little life things, and you go, yeah. So the question came about, and we had a little bit of a disagreement because I was making the point something about peanut butter. I love
22: peanut butter.
2: Now, I'm not gonna put a spoon in there. I'm not gonna eat it by the spoon. I don't want peanut butter flavored ice cream or cereal or any of that.
7: You don't like them?
2: Here? No, I'm not. I love peanut butter, but I don't want it in foods like that.
7: Bring it in, the ice cream, baby.
37: Oh, and just have sometimes my dessert treat at the end of the night.
2: A scoop of peanut butter.
36: Well, what's the noise?
2: That's your treat?
37: Sometimes.
2: Yeah, you gotta live. You gonna miss it out. You mean?
37: I get the full sugar one, though. Like that. Not like that.
2: Oh, my God.
37: Not the all natural,
2: oh
37: no
2: God,
37: sugar.
2: Scotty, she gets the full sugar one.
36: What the hell is going on? This is surprising. I'm a little shocked.
37: And it'll be chunky.
2: Yeah,
37: so sometimes I'll have a scoop of chunky peanut butter as my dessert. So good.
2: So here's my question.
37: Yeah.
36: That's the only time that word is used in that house.
2: We just had breakfast. at the Four Aces Diner. I think it's in West Leb. I didn't stop to look for what town it was in, but it's across the border. Anyway, we were talking about the fact, you know, people put ketchup on eggs.
9: Yes.
2: Okay.
9: Yes.
2: I did not. We talked about that.
9: Scrambled eggs and any type of omelet, I will do that.
2: I put a little ketchup on the plate because I got tots.
9: Okay. Tots.
2: Who doesn't like the tots?
9: Tots are the best.
2: Good Kelly, choice. It was one tot left in a plate, and I'm like, I'm the owner of a lonely tot. No. Whoa. Anyway, it was weak.
9: Yeah. Yep.
2: But we started talking about ketchup, mustard, stuff like that. And
9: Bless you.
2: Condiments, your favorite condiment. And I said,
9: not doing it again.
2: My favorite condiment is probably peanut butter.
10: Peanut butter.
2: And the argument became,
11: is it a condiment?
2: Is peanut butter a condiment?
11: I don't think so.
2: That is the, okay.
9: No, it's a food.
2: How is it not a condiment? It is put on bread.
9: Yes.
2: It is put on a sandwich.
11: Jelly a condiment?
2: Well, I mean, what is mustard? You put it on bread.
9: Right,
2: but you could put peanut butter on something. Yeah. You could put peanut butter on something else. Yep, I just got done mentioning all the things.
9: You put meat and cheese on a sandwich.
2: Butter kind of is a condiment.
11: No, it's not.
2: But meat and cheeses are items sold, like, you know, in like little packages, slices of it. But peanut butter, you spread on it.
11: No.
2: Just like every other kind of condiment.
9: It's not a condiment.
2: It's a condiment.
9: It's a food.
10: No, it's not.
2: I agree it's a food, but it's also a condiment.
37: I would never put... because I said I go over the peanut butter jar, have a scoop.
2: Yeah.
37: I would never do that with mayonnaise, ketchup, mustard, relish.
9: That's a great point.
37: I would never take a scoop. Yeah.
2: Okay, but one is, it doesn't have to be exclusive. It can be a food. I agree. It's a food. It's also a condiment.
11: How did the argument go with your cohorts?
2: I won.
9: I think I got
2: pretty much beat up and left on the side of the road, but I'm standing by it. It's a condiment.
9: Peanut butter? No, it isn't. It's an ingredient. No. Someone just texted in. It's an ingredient. Yeah.
2: Yeah. Well, I don't see that text on mine yet. Okay.
9: Well, I guess mine's faster.
2: Yeah, it probably is. You never know in this building. And I started to make, and as I'm arguing it, it's making perfect sense. No, peanut butter is not like ham or cheese. It's the sandwich.
9: That's when you make a peanut butter. You don't make a mustard sandwich.
2: Right. No,
9: you don't make a ketchup sandwich.
2: Yes, you can.
9: You can, but you don't.
2: No, my dad does. My dad has a mustard sandwich. He throws down a little bit of lettuce and an onion.
37: Okay, but you're adding other things. With peanut butter, you would just put it on bread. You can't put just mustard on bread and eat mustard.
2: You can put. I put mustard on a bagel. I'm sorry. You can put peanut butter on a bagel. Why is it one and not the other?
9: You're losing.
11: Breaking a bunch of weak sauce, man.
2: Oh, is that what I'm bringing? Okay. Yeah. All right. Okay.
37: My daddy's a big weak sauce condiment. Well, no crap. You add a meat, you can add mustard.
2: I'm telling you. It's a spread. It's a spreadable. It goes on bread. You can put it on stuff, which makes it a condiment. Period. That's my thinking right there.
9: You stand on it.
37: Shake my head. The things you stand on.
2: Well, whatever. I stand on them. I have conviction. I might not be always right, but I'm convicted. Okay. When I lock in, I lock in. You could tell me I'm wrong till I'm blue. You're blue in the face. I don't care.
9: I don't think it's a condiment.
2: No. Condiments are flavorings added to food to enhance taste or complement a dish. Peanut butter does all of those things.
37: But
2: by definition, it can be a condiment.
37: So what was the definition?
9: According to this text?
2: Flavorings added to food, peanut butter is added to food. It's added to coffee. You can put it in the coffee when you make a. You can put it not coffee. It's like adding coffee to a hamburger. You put peanut butter in foods when you make foods. Peanut butter flavored brownies, peanut butter this, peanut butter that.
9: So is the coffee a condiment?
2: Peanut butter is ice cream. No, well, it would be in the one case, but that was a bad example. Flavorings added to food to enhance taste or complement a dish.
11: It's usually brought to the table after you have a dinner out there. You bring condiments
2: not
11: to put
2: always.
11: On.
2: Nobody
11: brings peanut butter out to the table.
2: No, you don't know
37: that. I went to T-Bones yesterday. They didn't say, hey, do you want some peanut butter
9: would you like some peanut butter with those fries?
37: Kelly,
2: there are people that drink their own urine. Okay, so don't, there are things in happen in different parts of the world that are they pack
11: so maybe it's a condiment in Indonesia.
2: Well, no. By all of the definitions of what a condiment is, peanut butter applies to all of them. I'm standing on it. I'm unmovable.
9: I kind of like that you're gripping in.
2: Yeah,
9: like, good. I respect it.
2: Thank you.
9: You're wrong.
2: Thank you.
9: But I respect it.
2: a preparation that is added to food. Typically after cooking, people add peanut butter to things.
11: After cooking?
9: After cooking?
2: Sometimes they do.
11: Like what?
2: I'm sure that they do.
9: He has a piece of celery.
2: I'm sure that they do.
9: He's got his ants on a log.
0: An apple.
2: Yeah. So.
9: An Oreo.
2: Hmm?
9: I'm standing by it.
2: I'm standing by it. It spreads on it. You put it on stuff. It's economy.
0: There was four of you in the car.
2: Yeah.
0: Where did you, I mean, were you
2: alone? I don't remember.
0: I don't remember.
9: He won in his head.
2: Yeah. In my head, it was victory, winning. 1-0.
0: Yeah.
2: Nice. But it might have been 1-3. That's all I'm saying. I mean, I don't care what they say. I believe, and I'm standing on the fact that I'm 100% right. I'm an unmovable object, okay? Strength in my beliefs, conviction.
9: Okay.
2: Sometimes I'm wrong.
9: I like this.
2: This is not one of them.
9: Peanut butter is more of a spread for a dip than a condiment. So, like if you're doing like a French onion dip, is that a condiment?
11: Nope.
2: No, because it says dip in it.
9: Right. I like reaching. He's still in there swinging.
0: He's doing the best he can.
2: That's what it's still called. Swinging. It's called a dip. It's not called peanut butter. It's just peanut butter. It exists on its own. It's a condiment. Ketchup isn't called ketchup dip.
11: Matter of fact, it says peanut butter.

0: clanging on the ocean buoy. You know what I mean? I'm just going to sit here and clang all day. What about sour cream? It's a condiment. It's also the base of many dips. I don't care about sour cream. I'm not talking about nuclear fission either. Peanut butter. That's what I'm talking about.
1: Peanut
0: butter. My uncle used to put peanut butter on hamburgers all the time. It makes it a condiment. End of story. Do you refrigerate peanut butter? What does that have to do with the price of underwear in China? Nothing. Zero. Has nothing to do with whether or not it's refrigerated.
1: Most are refrigerated.
0: Yeah, most, not all. I don't need to
2: name another
0: refrigerate
2: one.
0: Anything. Some people don't refrigerate their ketchup.
3: You got to do that.
2: I think it says refrigerate after open.
3: I thought it said that too.
0: Some people don't.
2: Only on, I think, the plastic bottles, but the glass bottles, for some reason, I think you can leave out.
0: My opinion, anything that's a condiment is in a single serve packet. Salt. Oh, you haven't seen peanut butter? Yeah. Peanut butter jelly time. You got it.
4: This is great. Peanut butter is sold in a completely different aisle from the condiments in a grocery store.
0: I don't care what it is. That might be because it goes with the bread in it.
4: Thank you, whoever you are.
0: Because it's a condiment that's served mostly with bread and jelly. So, yes, they're going to put it where it goes with.
4: So why wouldn't ketchup and mustard be near hot dog buns?
0: Huh?
4: Why wouldn't the ketchup and mustard be near the hot dog and hamburger buns?
0: Because it's in the bread aisle. Bread has its whole entire aisle. Ketchup doesn't have its whole entire aisle.
2: It has
0: aisle.
2: A condiment aisle.
0: Well, yeah.
2: But it has every kind of barbecue sauce. Yeah. It has mayonnaise.
0: You guys are walking halfway to Uganda to get this story to bend in your direction.
1: Hey, walking to the condiment aisle.
3: You don't know what direction that is.
0: Yeah,
2: walking my condiment. I think it's south.
0: I'm team condiment. Crutchy sure. Surfside Burger Bar has burgers with PB. Look, go to the Rebels restaurant in the Revo Casino in Dover. They've got peanut butter and jelly ribs. They're delicious.
3: Yes, they are.
1: People also have bacon on hamburgers. Is that a condiment?
2: Of course it is, Kelly.
0: It's a whole different food group.
1: Bacon is a condiment, too.
0: That's a weak sauce on that argument.
2: Wait, but peanut butter and bacon are both proteins, Greg.
0: I don't care what kind of food group it falls into. It's a condiment. God, anything to deflect from the hard truth. You just don't want to look truth in the eyes.
3: I hope that you had this conversation towards the tail end of your day.
4: Yeah, because this would have been annoying on the ride.
3: This would have been like,
4: I would have been out the car.
3: If you started this conversation like 10 minutes in, I would have been like, I hate him.
4: I'm jumping and diving out the car.
0: You know what? Sticking to my guns and dying on the hill, that's my gift.
4: You are good at it.
0: My gift. That's my gift. All right. Well, anyway, coming up, I think we solved that. I think we know who the Clear Cup winner is. Ding, ding, ding.
3: Ring the bell.
0: Okay. All right.
4: On.
0: Yeah. The peanut butter world.
3: Peanut butter on Greg.
0: I just live in it. We'll be right back.
5: We'll be right back. This is New England's Buzz.
6: I don't know what that means, but I'm going to Google it.
5: Greg in the Morning Buzz.
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3: Hey, it's a break of the morning buzz, everybody.
4: So I'm on the Instagram right now.
5: He's on the Insta.
4: Yeah.
5: One hot dad. One hot dad. 64. Because there was 63 other hot dads.
4: Yeah. And I didn't want to be 69 dash.
5: No,
4: you know,
5: because
4: that's yeah.
5: Creepy.
4: The first video that comes up is something from a Tough Mudder competition, if you've ever heard of those.
6: Yeah.
4: Like an obstacle course. They do crazy stuff. I mean, you know what I mean? Like crawling through mud and stuff like that and, you know, climbing over stuff and everything. It actually looks like fun, you know. I'd probably die doing it, but, I mean, it looks like fun.
7: No, thanks.
5: Probably going to die.
4: I'm watching one, and they make this guy or everybody dive into this pool that is covered with what looks like oats. I don't know. It looks like oatmeal, right?
6: Okay.
4: But underneath it is ice.
6: Ooh.
4: Like, it's freezing cold. And I'm going, no. Scotty, I would walk up to that, and you got to go through it in order to complete the Tough Mudder. You got to go through it. I would walk around that thing. I would be like, no, I'm not. No. You got to be tough. Well, I'm not. I guess I'm not that tough. Yeah. You know, I guess I'm a semi-tough mudder.
5: And for that reason, I'm out.
4: Yeah. I'll walk around. I'll go to the next thing. I'll crawl under the barbed wire. I'll do all that other stuff, you know. And sometimes, Scotty, they get you wet, and then they explode some powder bombs around you, and next thing you know, you're all pink.
5: Yeah.
4: You know,
5: I've seen that in some of the runs. They'll have, like, okay, you run through this, and they're going to, it's yellow.
4: And then by the time you're done, you're
5: in a white shirt, and you're like, oh, my God, that was that much fun. Look at my shirt.
4: It looks fun. I mean, it really does look fun until I get to this thing.
5: Until I get it in my eye.
4: Yeah.
5: And then I got a purple eye.
4: I'm not diving into, you got to go underwater. In the oats or whatever this thing is.
5: As long as I know ahead of time.
4: Yeah. I am all set. That's a hardcore all set from GK.
5: Because I'm that one guy who gets a little bit of water in his ear and it's there for like three and a half weeks.
4: Yeah, you know,
5: and I'll be laying there and I can hear it go.
4: Come too far. No need to do it.
5: There's really no reason to be underwater.
4: Yeah.
5: There's divers.
4: I got a pool. I'll go underwater in my pool.
5: Yeah.
4: You know what I mean? I'll go underwater in the ocean, in the lake.
5: I used to...
4: Oatmeal bath? I don't think so.
5: Growing up in Barrington, I think we swam every day in the summertime. Loved going swimming. Loved it.
4: Yeah. That's what you did. Because it was cheap. It didn't cost anything.
5: It didn't cost you anything.
4: Yeah. I'm not taking you to a pool because it's a
5: pool?
4: Lake right here.
5: What'd you think?
4: Jump right in.
5: You think we're rich?
4: Yeah. You think we're rich. Yep. So, that's it. I have nothing in front of me.
7: Can't,
4: so usually, just to give you a little bit of the peek behind stage.
6: And walk.
4: Whatever, it's too late now. I print things and, you know, you organize what we're going to talk about. I have nothing in front of me.
7: And it's a stack of papers, Greg prints. It's about an inch wide.
4: A little less. A little less.
7: I mean, it's a lot.
4: I try to be, But.
5: I think I did come to terms with something yesterday. I think I was the only dad that was sleeping in. You know, the phone like lit up. Like,
6: was it too early morning. For me to text you saying?
5: No. I worked Saturday, so I was up early getting things done before. And Sunday, I'm like, I am just gonna lay in, and that phone got lit up, and I'm like, I guess I'm the only one sleeping.
4: But isn't that what you're supposed to do on Father's Day? Is whatever you want.
5: Mm-hmm.
4: So you didn't do anything wrong.
5: No, but I just was like. All these dads must have been up like doing stuff, getting stuff done. I was
4: 8:34 a.m. One of our coworkers texted. Let me see. Laura texted at 7:40 a.m.
6: That's too early.
4: I followed up.
5: Yeah. Well, of course, Greg followed up. He was somewhere I was just watching the.
4: I was a soapo.
5: Watching the animals get up.
4: South Portland. I was out at Bug Light, Spring Point Light, and it was a beautiful sunrise. So I because Laura texted first,
5: yeah.
4: And I sent, hey, check it out. And I said, thank you. Happy Father's Day, boys.
7: So Greg saw the sunrise at Bug Light. I saw the sunset at Bug Light. bug light.
4: Very, very nice.
5: Oh, you too.
4: Very, very nice. Yeah. And then, Scott, let me just check. Let me go back to my, Let me refer to the Scott email that happened 10 o'clock. 10 o'clock in the morning is when Scotty said.
5: Finally, I went, you guys are crazy on Father's Day.
4: So one of our coworkers texted all the guys and said, Happy Father's Day, boys. And my question was going to be this. I got texts from like every guy, a lot of guys that I know. And they all say Happy Father's Day to each other. And then I, of course, texted them.
6: They do that Mother's Day.
4: They do that too? Oh. I wasn't sure.
5: Okay.
6: Yeah. I do it. All the women.
4: You do other women do it?
6: Oh, yeah.
4: Okay.
6: My phone blows up on Mother's Day.
4: I wasn't sure.
6: I do the same thing. I reach out to all my buddies that are dads.
4: Yeah, I know.
6: And say Happy Father's Day.
4: But I just didn't know if women like shared it around. That's very nice. It's a very nice thing. Yeah. I don't doubt that they do, but I just.
6: Yep.
4: I know Valerie gets a couple from her friends and stuff like that.
6: Yeah, all of us girls. Yeah, I just pretty much go through my phone list. I'm like, oh, she's a mom. Happy Mother's Day. She's a mom. Happy
5: I usually
6: Mother's
5: do it around like noontime when I'm up.
4: I don't go through my phone list to do that. I just like hear the guys I know. Hey, happy Father's Day, blah, blah, blah, blah, blah.
6: But you don't want to forget somebody, so I kind of look through.
4: I can't do that.
7: Yeah, I guess I want to just relax and enjoy the Father's Day rather than texting 17
4: people. I don't want to go through
7: people.
4: My address book.
7: I'll respond or whatever, but yeah.
4: Rufy, when he sent that, sent it to like 12 guys.
6: Yeah.
4: And I'm like, okay, I can get them all with one. I didn't have to look anything up. It was good. I'm just like, do you go through your phone and say, this guy, this guy, this guy, this guy?
5: Are you talking to me? Did I go through my phone yesterday? No.
4: Okay.
5: No.
4: Just checking.
5: No, I was probably kind of selfish. I just laid in. Yeah.
4: It's your day.
5: No, I understand.
4: It's not selfish if it's your day.
5: I understand, but no, I did not. And then once I saw that everybody else had, and I got going, and
4: Valerie's like, what do you want to do today? I'm like, I'm good. I shot the sunrise. I was home at like 9:30, you know? And we chilled out. We went and got some stuff for the dinner, and we had some
6: you get your lobster?
4: Lobster meat. I got the meat. You know what? Keep the shell. Give me the meat. That was my thing.
5: That was what he said.
6: That's where
5: to the lady behind the
4: I went to Taylor Seafood. Like, the guy's like, what do you have? I'm like, keep the shells, chief. Give me the meat. he started laughing. So
7: I got guns. Leave the cannoli.
4: Yeah. So I got 2.5 pounds of lobster meat, which is a lot of lobster meat.
5: It's
4: my day.
5: It is your day.
4: Yeah.
5: Nora had to work, but when we were having to get together, so Sadie and Jill came over, and we headed out. And Sadie's very artsy, and she made me a chair to use outside.
4: Nice.
5: And it says Dad's throw up chair.
4: I'm sorry?
5: It says Dad's throw up chair.
4: No, I heard you. Yeah. I don't understand it.
5: Well, I have a tendency of. Getting home and going, if I eat lunch quickly and go out and mow the lawn, I can get everything done today. So I'll eat my lunch, and about halfway through the lawn, I usually throw it up.
4: And what are you, trying to get into Sports Illustrated? The swimsuit model?
5: I don't know.
4: You always joke about that, and now you seem to be doing it.
5: Last time it happened, it got on the camera, and Amy told the girls about it, so Sadie made me a chair that I can take with me outside. Like a camping chair. And so when I get sick, I can sit in it.
4: Girls, you know you can save those videos and send them to Greg. Like, Greg would
6: love to see
4: Scott vomiting in the backyard because he ate too much lunch before we did the lawn.
5: A couple Fridays ago, I thought it was cooler out, and I'm like, I'm gonna get the lawn done.
4: Yeah.
5: So I went home, had some leftover pizza. May have washed it down with a beer and said, I'm going to go out. I'm going to get the lawn done. So I halfway through the lawn, I'm like,
4: that. When you get a rumbling?
5: Yeah, that doesn't feel right.
4: It didn't land.
5: Yeah, and it's not going that way. It's going the other way.
4: Yeah.
5: So then my neighbor comes out and he's watering his flowers and he waves. I'm like, hey, how's it going?
4: Good.
5: And then I sat down in the chair. And got sick. And like he hollered, are you okay? I'm fine.
4: Did you go forward or left or right?
5: Oh, forward.
4: Okay, just checking.
5: And I was like so embarrassed. And then
4: because he saw you?
5: Because he saw me. And you okay? Yeah, I'm fine. I'm like, that didn't agree with me.
4: You don't want anybody to see you puke. It's just embarrassing.
5: So then, like, Amy saw it on the camera, and she said, you know, are you okay? And I just wrote, I'm like, I'm fine. And then I left my phone inside. Well, okay. She texted me a few minutes after that going, hey, listen, I just want to make sure you're okay. Listen, just go sit in the shade for a little bit. And I didn't get back to her. So then she's like, great. I probably died in the backyard. You know, and then I got the lecture when I got home. Oh, hey, you could have texted me back. I was worried. Finally, you popped back up on the security camera like a half an hour later. But I'm thinking that you died out there. So yesterday, for Father's Day, I'm like, I got to move along. So Amy set the timer. And she's waving to me. And I'm like, what? She's like, why don't you take a break now?
4: Holy man. Oh,
6: she's nervous. Man. She's married to an older man.
5: I know.
4: Wow, dude.
5: She's like, at least 15. Here's water.
4: 15-minute break in between mowing the lawn? Dude, you got a good-sized yard.
5: Yeah.
4: It's not a farm.
5: I know it's not.
4: It's not that big.
5: I know. Okay. I should get that battery for that ride-on.
6: Oh, honey.
5: I know.
6: Your daughter's making you a puke chair. Your wife has to schedule 15-minute breaks.
7: They don't care about you, though.
4: But I'm sitting there, and I'm thinking, like, so he's mowing the lawn. He stops, sits, pukes, right? Yeah. And his wife is watching him.
6: Yeah.
4: Like, what is she?
6: She doesn't want to mow the lawn.
4: Check any movement on the ring, and she looks at the video during a work day?
5: Yeah. She's just like, I texted her. She's like, are you okay? And I'm like, something didn't agree with me. Okay, well, just, you know, how about you stop for a little bit? You know, have a water. And I'm fine.
4: That's very nice.
5: Yeah. Then all day yesterday, it was like I would go out and I mowed the front lawn, and then had to stop and weed whack because I wanted it all done. And she said, I think you should take a break. Are you taking a few minutes?
4: Should I sit down and have a country time lemonade?
5: Oh, nice.
0: You know, back in my day.
4: You have a little country time. Maybe some. Maybe a couple of Pepperidge Farm.
5: I know. No, yeah, Milano, I was like going to eat
4: cookies.
5: No,
4: Milano's.
5: No.
4: Yeah. Okay, just check.
5: Yeah, but I did have a lemonade, but thank you for asking. Okay. It was cold. It hit the
4: icy spot.
5: So, yeah, so Sadie made me a dad's puking chair.
4: Wow, that's beautiful.
5: Yeah.
4: That's a wonderful gift. You know, wonderful gift. Wow. I didn't know you were having a problem with.
5: Well, it started when I first moved in there. I would like just get up in the
6: remember
5: morning.
6: Remember the muffin and the orange juice?
5: Yes, that... still to this day, I will not eat it. No more orange juice for me. Muffin, I'll work my way through it.
4: You
5: but
4: love I'm yourself a muffin.
5: Yeah.
4: Yeah.
5: Yeah.
6: Yeah, that muffin orange juice, he threw that up.
5: And it usually happens at the beginning of the season, Greg, because I think I forget and I just get so excited. I'm like, hey, listen, I'm going to get out here. I'm going to mow the lawn. I'm gonna have a couple scrambled eggs and I'm going to get out there and get it done.
6: I'm worried about you that you can't eat and do activities because it makes you sick. Maybe you talk to your doctor about this.
4: My dad takes a break mowing the lawn.
5: Yeah, but
6: you're still young, buddy.
5: I'm 53 now.
4: Yeah. Well,
5: and there's nothing wrong with taking breaks.
4: By today's standards, yeah, that's not old.
5: Take breaks every once in a while.
4: Okay. All right. Okay.
5: Yeah, I have friends who work for the state. They take 15s.
4: A lot of breaks.
5: They take 15s like every other hour.
4: Scott McMahon, roadkill at morningbuzz.com. I don't want to hear it.
8: Oh, Sable, I get game with you.
4: Scott, the exact same thing happened to me. It was only a half a spaghetti dinner, and I go for a half-hour bike ride. I puked in front of my neighbor.
5: Yeah.
4: Yeah, I don't know whoever that is, but they had an unfortunate situation,
5: I feel
4: too.
5: Like a real tough guy.
4: Mm.
5: I got a quarter of a lawn.
6: Yeah. Do you even have a full acre?
4: Well, it might be helping.
5: I have a pretty good size back lawn.
4: It is a good size.
5: Some of it that's not mine because I wanted to look.
6: If you were not to stop, how long should it take you to mow your lawn?
5: You mean like if an average young person who was in good, like your kids come over?
4: That's not what she's asking. She's asking about you.
6: How long would it take you to mow your lawn?
5: It probably takes me hour and a half. Yeah, and when I say mow the lawn, I trim it.
6: Stopping. That's not stopping. Okay. Yeah. Yeah, I can get mine done in an hour.
5: Yeah.
6: The back, the front, side. Yeah.
5: And I do have a riding lawnmower. I just need to get a battery for it.
4: So you're riding the lawnmower and you're still not feeling well?
9: No, he has one.
6: He's pushing.
5: Okay. Yeah.
4: Well, it's a kind of half decent weight loss plan, you know?
5: Between that and the throwing up.
6: Well, that's your... plan.
4: Yeah. What, did you buy a drum kit last week? You buy a new drum?
5: No.
4: Yeah. Week before that? Anything for the drums?
5: It was about probably 2 months ago.
4: Yeah. You could have bought a battery.
5: I know.
4: I mean, they're not that expensive a ride along.
5: I know.
4: Okay.
5: I know. And I will be.
4: Whatever.
5: Yeah.
4: You do you.
5: See if that helps out any bit better. I mean, it's got a drink holder, too, for my lemonade.
4: Lemonade.
5: Well, country time.
4: He changes by the week. Like, it's a different Scotty every week. There's some sort of new caveat to the Scotty we've always known, you know?
7: Country time.
4: He had some country time lemonade and something that didn't agree with him, Kayla, and he barfed it up after he...
5: Sadie made me...
4: He had pizza and some country time lemonade, and he sat in a little chair and he barfed it up.
5: So Sadie made me a camp chair that says Dad's Throw-Up Chair.
4: Happy Father's Day. Yeah.
6: very thoughtful of her.
4: Yeah. And while...
6: She's thinking of you.
4: Kayla was working, so she didn't hear it, but while he was mowing the lawn... he was being watched by his wife.
6: Oh.
4: And he took a break, sat down in his chair, puked, and his wife immediately contacted him saying, hey, are you okay? Like, she's watching him like a hawk.
6: Well, she's concerned for him.
4: I know. It's a beautiful thing.
5: So then, Kayla, I responded back, yes, I'm fine, and I put the phone in the house. And then she responded like, hey, listen, you know, just take a break here and there. I just want to hear. And the rest of the lawn mowing was nowhere near the camera. So she's like, great. To the ladies at work, he's dead. He's dead in the backyard because he doesn't have his phone on him.
6: Not responding.
5: Yeah, and then about a half an hour later, she saw me and she's like, oh, great.
4: Just got a text that says, that's nice she made him a throw-up chair. How about we make him a doctor's appointment? That don't sound right.
6: I'm kind of concerned.
4: No my problem, man.
5: Once I get going in the morning, I probably have, like, on Saturday and Sunday, I usually have scrambled eggs, probably a bit heavier than I'm used to, and then I go outside and it's hot.
4: All right. Well, anyway, I'm glad. Are you feeling all right now?
5: I feel fantastic.
4: Oh, there you go.
6: But yesterday
4: fantastic.
6: Wasn't hot. It was
4: fantastic.
6: Kind of a cool
5: yesterday,
6: day.
5: I kept it down.
6: Oh, good.
5: Yeah.
4: Yes.
6: It's
4: he makes
6: alarming.
4: Fun of every supermodel about, you know, vomiting and stuff like that. Now here he's doing the same thing.
6: You're only 53.
4: Yeah. Yep. All right. Anyway, we got a break. News and sports coming up with Kelly on a Monday. Dude.
9: Be right back. 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
3: Hi, ladies and gentlemen. We're going to play the one word match game, is what we're going to do. Simple. Get your bells out. I could say the word,
4: working.
3: Yeah. I could say blank soft. Whatever. Or soft blank, right? And you just got to try and pick the word you think we're going to fill in the blank with.
5: Core.
3: But it's one soft core. Yes. It's only one word, right? We will give you one word, and you have to fill in the blank. It'll be you against another listener at 888-556-7625. And person who gets the most matches after two questions will be the winner. And we'll win two tickets to join us on the Buzz Luau in the Lake, right? Which is completely sold out. All right? Let me just move some things around.
4: You have your little belt?
3: I do.
4: Okay. Right
6: there. Got you a little one there.
3: All right. Ready to go. Kayla will be joining us in just a little bit. And Trish is going to be first. Good morning, Trish. How are you?
7: Good morning. I'm good. How are you?
3: Excellent. Trish, we're going to be playing the match game. We're going to give you one word. You got to try and match what you think our answer will be. Okay?
7: Okay.
3: Okay. So you're going to be going up against another listener. And that listener, Trish, is Julie. Good morning, Julie.
8: Good morning.
3: How are you?
8: I'm good. How are you? I'm
3: fine, thank you. So let me just say that this is going to be a one-word match game. So, Julie, when it's your turn, I'm going to give you a one-word fill-in-the-blank. Okay? You fill in the blank. If you match our answers, you get a point. It's either you or Trish.
8: Okay.
3: The person with the most matches at the end of two rounds is going to be the winner. All right?
8: Okay.
3: All right. Trish, are you ready?
7: I'm ready.
3: All right. So, Julie, look, we're going to go one at a time, so you don't have to blurt out your name. Don't answer until I ask you to answer. Okay?
7: Okay.
3: All right. Everybody's good. Everybody understands. Kayla is now
9: Hey, girl.
3: In the studio. The pride of Sanford,
9: he
3: Maine.
9: He was a skater boy. See you later, boy.
3: Okay. Here we go. This is for Trish. Don't answer until I ask for it, Trish.
7: Okay.
3: Over blank. Over blank. Don't answer. Give everybody a chance in the room to a chance to answer. And they'll ring their bells. Okay. Over blank. Trish, what is your answer?
7: Overlord.
3: Overlord. Wow, that's a badass name right there. That's a badass. That's cool. That's a great.
7: Yeah.
3: That's a great one. Overlord. Yes. Great. Let's see if anybody has a match. I'm going to start with Kayla Windsor. Over blank. Looking for Overlord.
9: I went with under. Over under.
3: Over under. Oh, a betting term. Yeah. That's a good one right there.
9: Yeah.
3: I didn't even think of that. That's not what I thought. I'll go next. She's looking for overlord. I said overtime. Overtime. Like overtime. Like overtime nice. Game. Brad Marchand gets the win. Kayla. Laura.
4: I have overwhelmed.
3: Overwhelmed. Okay. State of mind. That is that's a state of mind for Laura J. Boyce. No matches yet. Kelly, we are looking for overlord.
10: I also, like Kayla, went over-under.
3: Yeah, okay.
10: Tonight, over-under in the Pacers Thunder, 228. I'm taking the over.
3: It's very, the point is to try to think like we think and try to match the
9: answer. I thought you would have been over-under, too. I was surprised by you, Al.
3: So, Scotty, overlord is what we're looking for. Over-blank.
11: I have overdone.
3: Overdone. Okay. All right. No matches for Trish in round number one.
10: She's overwhelmed.
3: So we move to Julie. Julie, are you ready?
8: I'm ready.
3: Okay. Julie, don't answer until I ask you for the answer. Green blank. Don't answer. Don't answer yet. Let us answer first. Green blank.
12: Okay. Wow, you
4: my gosh, I couldn't even write it down. Kevin.
3: One thing that jumps to mind. For me, personally.
4: Me too.
3: Everybody has answered, Julie. Now you, green blank. What do you say?
5: Eggs and ham.
3: Green eggs and ham.
9: That's a good answer. I like your answer.
3: That's a good answer. That's a good answer.
5: All right. I got real silent.
3: Well, you never know, though, with this group. I'm going to start with Kelly Brown. We're looking for green eggs and ham. Green blank, Kelly.
10: I got green machine.
3: You got green machine. Okay, all right, there you go. Laura?
4: I have green giant.
3: Green giant.
6: Ho, ho, ho.
3: Laura, I had green giant.
9: What is that?
3: Ho, ho, ho. Green, green giant.
4: What do you eat for vegetables?
3: Kayla's not canned green giant.
4: Not even, they have like I've had the frozen packs of green
9: giant. You never heard of the green giant vegetables?
11: I've never heard
4: vegetables.
11: That.
6: Okay. Do you know what he says?
11: In my life.
3: Green giant.
11: I'm going to have to buy it now.
3: Okay, so we don't have a match yet. We are looking for, you said green eggs and ham. Kayla, your answer.
11: Lantern.
3: Green Lantern, the superhero. Nothing yet. Listen, she's like, oh,
11: sorry.
3: Hey, Scotty could come through for you. You know, he reads a lot of first grade books.
12: I love them.
3: Scotty, looking for green eggs and ham.
12: Sorry, I got nerdy. Green Hornet.
3: Okay. Oh, okay. So no matches. That's all right. You're tied. This is the rubber game of the match. Rubber couple match. Questions of the match. Okay? So the next one is, this is for Trish. Trish, over to you. And the question is, night blank. N-I-G-H-T. Don't answer yet. Night blank. Night blank. I think we've all, everybody chimed in. Here we go. This round two, Trish, you need this. Night blank.
13: Nighttime.
3: Nighttime.
9: Nighttime.
3: Thank you, Lord, for the nighttime. Nighttime. Bunch of songs named that. Nighttime. I'm going to go to Kayla Windsor first. Night. Night.
9: Shout out Jeff Pierce, Ranger.
3: Night. Wow, dude. You went with Night Ranger.
4: You know who Night Ranger is?
9: Wow. Jeff Pierce, man.
3: And he had that gold, he had that gold record thing. On his wall. Yeah. Kelly Brown, Night Blank.
10: What, I used to be a Night Owl.
3: Night Owl. Laura, Night Blank.
4: I have Night Owl, too.
3: You went with Night Owl.
11: Gregory?
3: I went with the obvious. I went with nighttime. No, right, nighttime. Yeah. It's the nighttime. Yeah. Jay Giles, nighttime. It's the right time. So you got one. Trish has one.
13: Thanks, Greg.
3: Kelly? I mean, excuse me, Roadkill? Night blank.
12: I want to do a shout out to the Hoth Knight Rider.
3: Night, wow.
6: Best TV show ever.
3: Isn't that a different spelling of the word?
4: Yeah. Is it K?
3: Just throw it out.
4: I don't know.
3: There.
4: Maybe it's not. But
9: minor
6: might
9: details.
6: It might be. Yeah,
9: minor details.
12: Yeah, whatever. Whatever.
9: Still wasn't going to be right.
3: You're lucky he didn't say knight in shining armor. All right. All right. But you got one, Trish. So you currently have a 1-point lead as we head into the final round. It all comes down to you, Julie. Are you ready?
5: I'm ready.
3: All right. Julie. Julie, here is it. Here it is. Don't answer yet, please. Hand blank. Hand blank.
5: Oh, no.
3: Hand. Okay.
4: Okay, I know blank. Some people got theirs in real quick.
3: Hand I just want you to know that I did not write this question down, okay? I did not. Anyway, hand blank. She just wants to win. I'll do anything to win.
4: I really wasn't all right. Thinking that. Oh,
3: everybody has their answer written down, so it comes down to Julie. Julie, hand blank.
5: Job.
3: I'm shocked. How could you say that? How could you possibly say that on this show? Laura, you wrote the question, so you get to go first. Hand blank.
4: Sanitizer. I was not thinking. I was not thinking that, but I
9: tried. Yeah. Oh, guys, I just meant sanitizer.
4: Yeah. Yeah. I did.
12: Were you volunteering at the school today?
5: Don't make me look like a fool.
3: Kelly, hand blank.
6: I had
14: force anyone with handstand.
3: Handstand.
4: I like it.
3: I'm going to just roll the dice here, and I'm going to ask Scott and Kayla and myself to give their answer at the same time.
12: Ready?
3: Okay.
12: Three, two, one, job.
3: There you go. Yeah, there's three right there. That's a come from behind win. Shock. How did you not know?
4: I didn't even, I was like, oh, hand blank. I'm like, oh, Santa's, I just wrote.
12: You are so not old school, are you?
3: Trish, I'm so sorry. That was a layup.
15: That's okay.
3: They were just random questions. That's how they came up, hon. But I will tell you what, Trish, we do have some tickets to see. We have Seether and Daughtry at MGM Fenway. We have A Day to Remember. We also have the Guar Dope Static X show. So we'll give you some tickets if you want them. But congratulations, Julie. You won. You're going on the luau in the lake, so we'll get
15: Thank
3: to see you
15: it
3: coming up on the 26th.
4: Next time I write those questions, I got to think.
11: I cannot believe it. I thought it was a layup. I figured it was him
3: writing them.
4: No, I wrote them, and I didn't even think.
3: And it was the fourth one, and it was like, okay, I'll go with it. You know, so, all right. Well, anyway, pretty funny. And Trump. Okay. Poor Julie's like, I just wanted to win. I'm going to say it. Anyway, nothing wrong with that. Nothing wrong with that, ladies and gentlemen. Fun.
12: It's too bad we didn't do the last one.
11: The last one would have been good, too.
3: Yeah, the last one was hair blank. And good thing we're not going to get to that. Because I probably would
11: have. You already know.
3: I probably wrote the same thing that he did. Yeah. So, anyway, but we're not going to do that one.
14: Hair job?
3: Not hair job.
4: No. Oh, for God's sake, Scotty. I thought hair doll.
3: You
4: hair
3: didn't
4: doll
3: have to say it. That's not what I thought.
14: Okay.
0: It's Greg in the Morning Buzz. 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

0: in command. At least at this point. The Thunder.
1: NBA.
0: Yeah. Huh. The Thunder.
1: Yeah.
0: What's going on out there? Welcome. I don't know if I mentioned at the outset, Jimmy Dunn will join us for a little while, hang out, stuff like that. Looking forward to that, as always. Got Roko Ransom coming up this hour. So we'll get that happening. We were talking just before we came back. So we had a meeting yesterday. Do you ever have a meeting where you work and you are doing everything you possibly can to not fall asleep? Now, you weren't there.
2: No, I missed the meeting yesterday.
0: But I could not. Like, they started talking, the big wigs started talking, and they were addressing Kayla. Kayla was working on some programming stuff. And I'm sitting there. Well, how long did it last, Scotty? Well, how long did that, you know, whole thing, that back and forth last?
3: That
0: section of the meeting.
3: 10 minutes?
0: 10, 15 minutes, maybe. Yeah. And I'm sitting there, and, you know, it's weird. Like, this is a job, like, when you stop, when your mind stops, you know, after a period of frenzied activity, mind-wise, mm-hmm. you know, I don't know about you, but it sort of catches up to you sometimes mm-hmm. in a moment. And they're talking, and I'm doing the Trevor Berbick, the head bob, you know what I mean? I keep like,
4: I did nod off there for a second.
0: Right?
4: I caught myself.
0: Yeah, it was impossible not to. And I don't know if the guy that was talking.
4: No, it was just.
0: Oh, it was wicked boring. Well, because it didn't apply to us.
4: Right, it's important to some. I just, yeah.
0: Yeah, it was important, but not to, it had nothing to do with us, you know, which
2: you
0: is.
2: It was like said. Okay, we'll scoot out now.
0: It was a Zoom call.
2: But well, sometimes
0: so they couldn't see me.
2: But sometimes at the end, like they'll say, "Okay, you guys can go because we have to talk about something."
0: Yeah, yeah.
2: You know, you guys get stuck.
0: I think, Laura, that they didn't expect that the conversation would be that intricate. Mm. You know, and I struggled, and it's. I was losing the battle.
3: I look over, my buddy is like a bobblehead with a broken spring.
0: Did you see me with my eyes closed? Did you look and see? You did. Of course, you see me everything. It's
3: well,
0: what you do.
3: when you watch right next to the computer that we're looking at, and all you have to do is move your eye a tad bit to the right, and your eyes are shut, and you're starting to go.
0: Well, yeah, I didn't make any noises. Don't say that. But I was, ooh, man. I felt guilty, too, you know. But it's one of those things. I'm not good at prolonged, protracted meetings. You know, I get the itch. Let's go, let's go, let's go, let's go. So, you know. So yesterday was a battle of the nod-offs. That's why I don't sit.
3: I'll take a hit of that.
0: That's why.
3: Me and Kelly. Greg said something in the, I'll hit that.
4: Diet Coke, I think it was about.
0: Yeah, it was about Diet Coke. Yeah, working with Coca-Cola.
3: You were like,
0: yeah. Absolutely.
3: Take a hit of that. Hit me.
0: I didn't say that. Hits. I think I said hit me or something like that. I didn't say I'll take a hit of that. Mm-hmm. Then tell me what I said.
4: I think it was hit of that. I'm not 100% sure.
0: Okay. Well, there you go.
4: Maybe why. I don't
0: know. Nah, whatever. It's all good. Apples are great for keeping me awake. I brought in a coffee, you know what I mean? And I still, nothing works. It's brutal. You're sitting there, and for the life of me, I'm not staying awake. My body says, no, Crutchy, now's the time to shut it down.
2: It used, and I know this is scary, but when I used to travel from Portsmouth, if it was like after 1:32 in the afternoon in the fall when the sun was like perfectly on my face and warming me, I would be like, okay, gotta get up. And I'd roll down all my windows and do anything because that was when I'd feel like, whoa, that 101 stretch of boring.
0: Where do you, and I'm going to throw this out to the audience, because where do you struggle to stay awake? You know, Kayla, we were just talking about the meeting yesterday, and when you guys were talking about that stuff, you were talking about how I was struggling to keep my eyes open. You know, it happens sometimes. And I'll tell you, the place I can't sit in a car dealership waiting for my car. Can't do it because I'm falling asleep, and I am terrified of falling asleep in a car dealership.
1: Oh, I do it all the time.
0: I know, that's why I'm terrified. I saw the photos.
3: What is it that you're terrified of? Like, somebody's going to catch you? Somebody's you're going to make a noise?
0: No, because of that. It's just, you know, because I might, what if I do the thing, you know, what if I do that?
2: Oh, I drooled.
0: Yeah, see? I mean, that I don't want to be in public falling asleep.
2: You know, whatever. I got a tap on the shoulder. Okay.
0: Where do you struggle the most to not fall asleep? Because that's where in a car dealership, if I'm sitting there, I'm going to be looking at my phone. Next thing, my eyes are closing, and I'm struggling to keep my eyes open. Where do you struggle to not fall asleep, or where do you not want to fall asleep?
2: I struggle to fall asleep, anytime I'm on a couch or like a recliner.
0: Oh yeah,
2: because that's just like instantly. I'm like, okay, it's time to sleep.
0: Your body is saying, this is my spot.
2: Yep.

0: Nervous about that.
1: Nope.
0: I don't know.
1: Old cast and I cashed out. Just set a bunch of alarms. Make sure we get off in Dover.
0: HVAC Brad says, fell asleep in the balls at Chuck E. Cheese.
1: Oh.
0: You're going to get some little kid that's going to jump on you.
2: Yeah.
0: You know what
2: you
0: I mean?
2: You wake up to some kid.
0: What's going
1: doing
0: on?
1: Frog splash.
0: Yeah, right. Some guy doing a friggin' Ricky the Steamboat, Ricky the Dragon Steamboat. Ladies and gentlemen, I'm going to go to, I'm going to bring Gordon on to the program. Gordon, weirdest place you ever fell asleep.
3: Church.
0: Yeah. Who has
1: yeah,
0: it?
1: That's a,
2: yeah, I can
1: really
2: see what that would be.
0: Who has it? I've done it. I got you. I got you covered. All it is, they start talking, I start, and then the music, and it's like, okay.
2: As a young boy, I did it, but as an adult, I was okay.
0: Young boy, I laid down in the pews. You kidding me? Who was I kidding? I didn't care. Anyway. In the car. Yep, okay. Fell asleep at a Bob Marley comedy show.
2: No, there's no way.
1: Yikes.
0: We were towards the back of the theater. I'd worked all day in the heat in July. My wife had a big dinner and drinks before the show. Nothing against Bob. He's hilarious. But I was totally smoked and I nodded off for like 20 minutes. The fear about falling asleep at a comedy show is if they see
2: you.
1: You become the comedy show.
0: Yeah.
2: And how many times have you passed out at a movie theater? I woke up once.
1: I fell asleep at a movie theater.
2: Maybe like 15 years ago, I woke up and they're all standing around going, dude, we let you sleep as long as we
1: the
2: could.
1: The drive-in is worse. The second movie of the drive-in doesn't start till like almost 11.
0: I
1: remember Jeff and I both fell asleep, woke up. The whole place was deserted. I was like, oh.
0: Let's wake up, little Susie, that song. That's what that's about.
2: And do you feel like the people that they really can't shut the gate? Because what do they do? So they go,
1: oh, those two people.
4: Who has to go wake them up?
2: Go wake them up.
1: Yeah, I think we woke up. It was like 1 in the morning. I'm like, wow, we got to get out of here.
0: If you get on a float in the pool. Are you a float person? I don't remember if you got on a float at the pool or not.
1: I like a float that has me half in the water and half out of it. But yes, I am a float person.
0: Valerie, I have
1: an anchor for my float.
0: Valerie has a one you can half sit, half lay on. She reads a book and she's out, in the pool.
1: Oh, I'll fall asleep in the pool, 100%.
0: Gretchen, you fell asleep in my canoe, woke up on the shore a quarter mile from where
2: Oh my God.
1: At least you're on the shore.
2: Could you imagine?
0: Imagine going toward the rapids and the falls and then realize it. Yeah, that's trouble. I'm ashamed to say it, Crutchy. Fell asleep one time mid-bang. Told the wife I was exhausted and she insisted.
2: Wow.
0: It happens. I'm telling you. Let me see here. Applebee's.
2: I would never hear the end of that.
0: Is that Applebee's? While I was waiting for dinner to arrive after a long day at work. Yeah. If I'm sitting and waiting for a long period of time, chances are I'm going out. Didn't roadkill and you prank Andy. We didn't prank him. We just moved back five rows.
2: Andy fell asleep during the mullet
0: Joe
2: movie.
0: Joe Dirt. Yeah.
2: And the mullet movie. We moved back like five rows. Andy got up, stumbled a little bit, and then ran out of the theater. And we saw him the next day.
0: Crutchy fell asleep at a wedding I was in the party of. Don't worry. The ceremony was over, but I fell asleep sitting at the table.
2: Ooh. That'll happen.
0: Damn. Yeah. Fell asleep in the McDonald's drive-thru. No lie. Probably shouldn't have been driving in the first place.
2: That's scary. Because what happens if your foot comes off and then all of a sudden you're bumping into the next boom, boom, boom, boom, boom.
0: Yeah, what happens? Boom, chain reaction. Boom, boom, boom, ZZ boom, Top boom. Concert. Yeah, I nodded off at Aerosmith 1977. They were so high and sounded so bad at the Portland Civic Center. I just couldn't make heads or tails out of it. And I was so bummed because that was the first time I'd seen them. It was my first concert, kind of a real rock concert, and it was so awful. It was terrible. Anyway, that was my day yesterday, struggling not to fall asleep mid-meeting, and I failed. I just wanted to.
1: I'm sorry, bored you.
0: No, wasn't you. You know it wasn't you. You know it wasn't you.
1: Laura's meetings are much more entertaining than mine.
0: No. You were talking about things that had to be talked about that just didn't involve the show.
1: Yeah.
0: You know what I mean?
1: I probably should have cut you loose.
0: No. I'm not saying it for that. It was fine.
1: Because
0: I make
1: I looked over at one point at him, too, and he was just like, I could see him nodding, and I was like, oh, okay, let's try and wrap this up.
0: Yeah. I'm sorry. I was trying. I was sipping coffee. I was doing everything, took my pants off, whatever. All right, fell asleep at a Red Sox game. Crutchy, my uncle got me tickets, missed most of the game. Such a boring sport to watch.
2: Oh, I passed out at NASCAR and woke up the guy next to me's hairy arm.
0: Dude.
2: And he was just like, it's okay, buddy.
0: Sunburn? Did you get a sunburn?
2: No, it was just...
0: Do you know how many people get drunk at the NASCAR race and get wicked sunburn because they
5: fall asleep?
2: I had worked the night before, and I went, and oh, man, it was... I'm like, this is so comfortable. This guy's arm.
1: This guy's arm.
2: This guy's

0: arm hair is so comfortable.
1: It's so furry.
2: It's a nice furry pillow.
0: I feel like I'm cuddling with a bear.
2: Crutchy, I fell asleep at my son's parent-teacher conference. Whoa. My son complained how boring she was, and I found out.
1: That's
2: tough. That is good. That's good. It happens. Yesterday was my day, so I apologize, Kayla. It wasn't you.
1: I didn't take offense.
2: It was more the guy talking. A guy.
1: Well, it was a different language than...
2: Yeah, and it was a good guy. Good guy.
1: Good guy.
2: He's had
1: good
2: stuff
1: guy.
2: To do.
3: I love how you're defending.
0: He's a good guy. Great,
2: he is.
0: Great voice.
3: Very his voice is so soothing.
2: I didn't say this to make fun of him. I'm just saying that, you know, I was tired. It didn't apply. Okay? That's all.
1: It's fair.
2: He's a good guy. He's a good guy.
3: He's a good guy.
2: He's a good guy. And then, awful.
4: Yeah, the snort's not good.
2: I'm paranoid. That's why I can't fall asleep in public. All right. 621. We got news and sports with Kelly. We got Rank'em. I don't know.
3: Yeah, you do. Check your phone.
2: Scotty sent the text because apparently it's too difficult to say the words. Oh. So we get the text 20 minutes in advance, which is nice because you can research if you want. I'm not researching. And we'll find out who we're ranking. That's coming up after Kelly has news and sports next.
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0: 101. It's going to be a great week of music. Obviously, we've got Weezer to look forward to tomorrow. The Gold album will drop now. If you go to Weezer's Instagram, they've got teasers of every song. Some of it's a little too quirky for me, but a lot of it is very like Blue album coded. I'm not mad. So I'm excited. Blue album's my favorite of all the albums still to this date. Like My Name is Jonas hits. Like, it's new every time I hear it. So this Gold album, it drops tomorrow. Go get a sneak peek on their Instagram. Tell me what you think.
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0: 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Thank you for letting me always hang out with you. I'm Teresa, throwing a little love to all of our teachers out there. 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
1: It's another really good hour. I'm Teresa, coming up in two songs. Gen Z 101. I got some slang to teach you. You never know when you might need it. It's like learning another language, all right? Just hang on. My friend!

0: 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I hope you're having a fantastic day. I'm Teresa. Let's do a little Gen Z 101 just real quick before I get you back to it. Well, there's a new a new slang term them crazy kids are using, polyester, basically meaning low quality, inauthentic. So it's not good. They could be talking about you, music, people, clothes, polyester. So now you can translate. Godspeed.
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Rock 101. This is just a reminder, Rock and Roll Hall of Fame, class of 2026. It's all going to go down November 14, and this guy's finally going in. Billy Idol, well done.

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I'm Teresa. 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

0: 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I hope you're enjoying all the music I'm throwing at you today. And I'm excited because coming up just after one, I've got your keyword to win a trip for two to our iHeartRadio Music Festival in Vegas with $1,000 in your pocket. We're about a month away from the party. You and a friend going both nights. We're going to cover the hotel, the airfare, the ground transportation, then give you spending cash. It's the ultimate win, and it's on the way. So get your cell phones ready.
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1: Okay, you are officially 1 hour away from a keyword to go to Vegas. 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Hang on.

0: Make sure you put us at preset number one on that free iHeartRadio app. We are Rock 101. First off, thank you for letting me just kind of hang out with you. I appreciate it. As always, I'm Teresa. I want to talk corn. Jonathan Davis, if you aren't familiar, Jonathan Davis has had a line of like dog merch. Freakonaleash.com is the website now. He's expanded it to cat parents. So there's Freak on a Leash cat collection now. It's like there's a coffin, ceramic bowl, leather, lilac studded collar, all the things your little cat needs. You know, they need cat kilts. That's what I'm talking about. Are there not cat kilts? There should be dog and cat kilts. You know what? Let me go check. I'm going to submit. Is there a suggestion box?
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101. Let me slide in for 1 second. I'm actually on freakonaleash.com. Jonathan Davis has the new cat stuff. 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

0: 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It's been a great day. My job is to make it even better. I'm Teresa. One of the cool things about your free iHeartRadio app, you have us pulled up, make us preset number one. You know, we can Bluetooth into anything, but that red microphone is yours to holler at me. It gives you a 3-2-1 countdown. Then you can record any message. I get it transcribed straight to me. I can reply to you, make a request, comments, questions, bring it on. I mean, I am here to serve you, all right?
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0: 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See, this right here is why I tell you to hit the talk back, Mike.
1: Teresa.
0: Yes, my friend.
1: Me beautiful lady. Rocking out with you every day. This is Greg Sticks Miller.
0: Greg Sticks Miller, I could not thank you enough. Thank you for hollering at me. And don't move, Greg, because you, too, have a shot at this Vegas trip. Hang on. Keywords after one.

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1: I'm Teresa, a.k.a. Teresa Rockface, keeping you awake at work right now. And I got to give you something to look forward to. Now, if you by chance, has everyone here been to Disneyland? I've been to both World and Land. I prefer Land, less humidity. Anyway, a new Marvel-inspired ride will open in 2028 at the Disney California Adventure Park in California. So they're calling it a new e-ticket dark ride, which is just an expansion of the Avengers campus that's already there. But it's all like Thanos' world, which is dark and creepy. And if you're a Marvel nerd like me, it all makes sense. And I want to go ASAP.
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9: 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We'll be right back.

101. Let me pivot from that for a second. Oasis fans, there's going to be a documentary about the big reunion. It's going to hit theaters in September. IMAX on September 11th. So if you're like a super fan, it's a good day for you.

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I'm Teresa. 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
1: 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So I've got Lenny Kravitz coming up. I remember a story about a month ago. I'm sure you heard it, that he works out in his leather pants.
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1: I've got a lot of updates for you this hour, right in the middle of your 9 to 5. So it's like clowns in a Volkswagen, man. I'll shove all the songs in this hour just for you.

0: Rock 101, New Hampshire's rock station. First, I want to thank you for letting me kind of roll with you today. I'm Teresa, giving you a little Courtney Love news. Well, A, she's doing this interview where she said she almost died in 2019, but she won't tell us why. She had a frightening health battle. Then she pivoted to say, and the whole album is almost done. So, two wins. We didn't lose Courtney. I'm happy. I interviewed her once. She was really nice. She's got everyone fooled. She knows what you think of her. She's the kindest, one of the most warm-hearted people I've ever met in my life. But a hole here is the main focus where I'm excited. So the new album, it's coming. We just don't know when yet.
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Rock 101. Let me take a left turn from that and give a little love to TikTok. I know, you don't have to be on TikTok. I'll be on it for you, and I will tell you this now. Pearl Jam Black, still an epic song after millions of years. Number 18 on the charts because it's been trending on TikTok for so long. All the young kids now are getting a whiff of it and loving it and digesting it. And it's back up top 20 on the charts. It's insane. It's good.

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I'm Teresa. We made it super easy to find us on that free iHeartRadio app of yours. Just set us to preset number one, and we're always going to be one button away. Just open it up. We'll Bluetooth into anything. Soon, anybody. We are Rock 101.

0: Make sure you put us at preset number one on that free iHeartRadio app. We are Rock 101. It's a big reminder, our iHeartRadio Music Festival. It's just such an epic time. Like, I've gone a couple times, two or three. Like, T-Mobile Arena, if you've never been inside, it's epic. Like, the whole top level is a bar. Yeah, like, everything is lit up like a Christmas tree. Two nights, one stage. I cannot wait to send you. Well, I've got another keyword tomorrow, but you still have another one today at 5. All week, Monday through Friday, 9A, 1P, 5P. Those are your keywords, thanks to Capital One, so we can send you to the show with $1,000 in your pocket.
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0: Through this afternoon, increasing clouds and the chance for a couple of showers, mainly south and east late in the day and this evening. Highs still approach the low 80s. Overnight, lows in the 50s. On Friday, a mix of sun and clouds, mainly dry with the best chance for a shower as you head south and east. Highs approach the low 80s south. On Saturday, cooler, 70s. The chance for a couple of showers, again, south and east. From the Stormwatch 9 Weather Center, I'm meteorologist Jacqueline Thomas.
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Make us your number one preset on that iHeartRadio app, Rock 101. Brent and the boys getting ready for their fall show in the Panhandle, which is going to be pretty incredible. It's Lunatics Ball. It's them, it's Bush. Hanson's showing up for this thing. It's a very cool, eclectic two-day lineup. And there still is room for you if you want to be there. Tickets still available. Shinedown.com is a great place to plug in. Happy Thursday. Big Rig and the Oz Man is here.

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0: 101. Something I meant to mention just a couple minutes ago when I was playing Ozzy. It's a big rig. The haunted houses, the haunted extravaganza that is Universal Orlando and Universal Hollywood Halloween Horror Nights start a week from this Saturday. Yes, August 28th is the first day. I know it feels like we're just trying to merge 4th of July and Halloween eventually with all the theme parks and their Halloween extravaganzas. But they have the Ozzy house this year that is there. They've had Rob Zombie houses in the past, but Ozzy's the one this year, along with the new Stranger Things experience. So if they're really looking for like a cool Fright Night kind of experience with a whole theme park wrapped in and making it a family getaway kind of thing, that might be you.
1: This report.
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101, New Hampshire's rock station. One of the many albums we have celebrated 40 years for this year. We just did Bon Jovi this week. Earlier in the year, we did this one. Metallica's Master on a Thursday with the big rig.

101, New Hampshire's rock station with the Big Rig. Something on your mind or you just touch on a topic that you are very vocal about? That's what the Red Talkback mic is for. It's that easy. 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Same.

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Your Thursday, what the dumb of the day today is a lesson learner for those of you parents who may have just sent your kids off to college and you're really worried how they're going to do because they've never been on their own and maybe you didn't teach them. You've mommy, daddy'd them forever. I hope it turns out better than it did for this kid in Bloomington, Indiana this past weekend. Or your kid may be on my what the dumb of the day soon, too. I'll explain in 8 minutes. Hang on.

0: 101. As a parent, you got to raise your kids. You're not supposed to be their best friend all the time. Sure, be their friend, but teach them how to live. So when they go off to college or whatever, they're not idiots. Like this kid, Jackson Hahn, 19, off at the Indiana University in Bloomington. He ended up going to jail. Why? Because he was, and I quote, hungry, tired, and upset. Why was this? Well, he decided to order food from his close-by Applebee's, and they were taking too long. So he thought it would be a great idea to go online and put a bomb threat up against the Applebee's. To do what? Make them cook your order and then tell everybody else to go home? What? Yeah, so the FBI got a tag on this immediately. They notified local authorities, who went right to the Applebee's, bomb swept it, then they went right to Jackson's place. And we're like, dude, what are you doing, you idiot? So yeah, they arrested him. It's like, honestly, do you not have any other food in your house? Could you not open your fridge and prep a little something something till your food showed up? I mean, honestly, how is this kid going to survive? And if like this is our future, oh, we're all dead.
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Rock 101, New Hampshire's rock station. Stadium Arcadia gets its release. The reissue coming up, yeah. October the 2nd is when it comes out. And with it, a lot of extras. It'll be on vinyl exclusively first, and then there'll be some digitals to come along with it. We say happy birthday to the one and only Robert Plant today. Sure, Led Zeppelin, but I always liked his solo career stuff too, man. From Big Log all the way to Tall Cool One. The Now and Zen album, that was a gem right there.

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Something on your mind or yours, touch on a topic that you are very vocal about? That's what the Red Talkback mic is for. It's that easy. Have us on the iHeartRadio app, Rock 101, and then tap the Red Talkback mic right next to the play button. 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

0: Make us your number one preset on that iHeartRadio app, Rock 101. They will be Friday night, our iHeartRadio Music Festival. Yes, Weezer. It's going to be a good time, man. And if you want to be there to see the whole thing happen in less than a month, you're in the right place. Because next hour, I'm going to give you the keyword for the $1,000 and the trip to Vegas. So whatever you're doing, make sure you have a device nearby that allows you to text. And when I give you that keyword, you're going to text it 200-200 for your decadent destiny.
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0: 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Confirmation text is going to be sent. Standard message and data rates do apply in this nationwide contest. Get to it. The band that has got their movie out, it's not a huge Hollywood release. It wasn't supposed to be. It's like, a 1,000 theaters? It should be out another week or two, and then eventually it hits streaming pretty quickly. Talking Green Day and their Nimrod movie ready, plus some killer classic AC/DC and Metallica.
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AC/DC Power Up Tour continues on till the end of September at least. They'll finish up right around Philly. And then from there on out, we don't know. I'm told there's going to be some more dates around the world they got to finish up. And then after that, maybe it'll be like, all right, so what are we doing from here? But nobody's talking farewell, goodbye, sayonara, nothing like that. It's Back in Black with a Big Rig.

Rock 101. You love it. You know it's the iHeartRadio app. Have you set us as your number one preset? You should. You know why? Because then it's just tap, tap, rock. Yeah. Tap one opens the app. Tap two fires up. Whatever you got, cash, concert tickets, we have it happening. Two taps away with Rock 101.

0: Akus, your number one preset on that iHeartRadio app, Rock 101. Stadium Arcadium is getting its reissue October the 2nd with some extras on it. It'll be vinyl. They hit the studio in September, just so you know. So something you're going to start seeing popping, if not tomorrow, next week. So I'm going to be start doing something for the socials. And it's Big Rigs Behind the Riff. Because out of all these years of doing this for 40 plus years, so many stories between all these songs and just stuff that'll be like, holy crap, I never knew that. So I'm going to start boggling your mind with those every little day. Little nuggets you can throw out to your friends. Really make your, you know, like, hey, you got some rock and roll brain food going on there. Exactly. So those will start popping on our socials at the latest next Monday. There might even be one for tomorrow. I'm trying to figure out where I'm going to start. I think I'm starting it with Pearl Jam's Black because that song has had a huge resurgence because of TikTok and a whole nother young generation has stumbled upon the song. Kind of like the Goo Goo Dolls' Iris. And they're just like, oh my God, it's the greatest thing ever. And people don't realize how close we were as a people of never hearing that song because it was not earmarked to be a single. And back then, we could play whatever we wanted off an album at any given time, which is unlike it is today. Everything has to be licensed, though. It's a whole thing. And that's how I got started for that song. So that and just a lot of nuggets every single day at Radio Big Rig is the place to follow me.
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Rock 101, New Hampshire's rock station. 3 Days Grace, you know, I think they kind of look at Shinedown having this double album and realize they're going to have number one hits coming off it for some time now. So I think that's where they're like, all right, we've got ours, we got one, so we got to get another one. So they're like, hey, we're going into the studio as soon as possible, starting to record new stuff. They never stop writing, by the way. When I had those guys back in March and I was on the road with them for a couple days and we were all talking, it was like, yeah, we write while we work. Because when we're out here, it's all about the job, and that's what they do. It's Animal I've Become with a big rig.

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Make us your number one preset on that iHeartRadio app, Rock 101. What's the dumb of the day today? Please, if you have children, raise them to be responsible people who know how to take care of themselves. So when you send them off to college, you don't create in the first couple of days a bomb scare crisis. Oh, yeah, this is good. Hang on, 8 minutes, you get it.

0: 101. As a parent, you got to raise your kids. You're not supposed to be their best friend all the time. Sure, be their friend, but teach them how to live. So when they go off to college or whatever, they're not idiots. Like this kid, Jackson Hahn, 19, off at the Indiana University in Bloomington. He ended up going to jail. Why? Because he was, and I quote, hungry, tired, and upset. Why was this? Well, he decided to order food from his close-by Applebee's, and they were taking too long. So he thought it would be a great idea to go online and put a bomb threat up against the Applebee's. To do what? Make them cook your order and then tell everybody else to go home? What? Yeah, so the FBI got a tag on this immediately. They notified local authorities who went right to the Applebee's, bomb swept it, then they went right to Jackson's place. And we're like, dude, what are you doing, you idiot? So yeah, they arrested him. It's like, honestly, do you not have any other food in your house? Could you not open your fridge and prep a little something something till your food showed up? I mean, honestly, how is this kid going to survive? And if like this is our future, oh, we're all dead.
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101, New Hampshire's rock station. Ohana Fest will happen in Southern California, right around San Diego. Eddie Vedder's own little festival that he puts together every year. It's going to be the first time Pearl Jam has performed live since their drummer Matt Cameron decided to leave the outfit, so that'll be interesting. It's Aerosmith on this Thursday night.

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Then we're on. So when you're trying to win cash, concert tickets, or just get your rock fix,

0: 101. Get the hell out of Dodge. Get ready for some Thursday night football tonight. We got two games tonight. It's the Raiders and the Texans in Houston. And then we have the Niners and the Chargers going at it tonight. Both games, both teams are expected, all four of them, I should say, are expected to put some starters in. And you can stream these games, too, free on our iHeartRadio app, as you can all the preseason football games all weekend, including tomorrow, Saturday's games. And we even have a Sunday night game this weekend. Yeah, so that'll be a good one, too. It's the only time in preseason we have a Sunday night football game this week. But I think they're trying to let all the networks get acclimated and ready for their coverage that'll begin fully on September the 9th.
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0: number one preset on that iHeartRadio app, Rock 101. A week from tomorrow, Everlast is releasing his first new album in 8 years. I know, it's been a minute. And the first two singles so far have been very good. If you open up the iHeartRadio app and you search Everlast, you can listen to those songs right now. It's Big Rig. I will see you tomorrow.
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It's the Josh Ennis Show. Welcome in, everybody. Thursday night, let's get rocking. I'm really glad that Kelly Osbourne smoked Dee Snider. I enjoyed that. Ozzy, it's Bart.

0: 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It's the Josh Ennis Show. Let's go to the phones.
1: Josh, how you doing, man? 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Lenny Kravitz, Are You Gonna Go My Way? Thanks, man. Rock on.
2: 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Might have some Lenny Kravitz on the way, man. 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

101, New Hampshire's rock station. It's the Josh Ennis Show. There are certain songs that play that I think I should never talk over, that no disc jockey should ever talk over. And many of those songs are from Metallica, particularly this one. So I'm going to shut up and we're going to rock. It's For Whom the Bell Tolls.

0: 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Today is Demi Lovato's birthday. She's 33.
1: Hey, baby.
0: I'm a big Demi Lovato guy, and I have been for a very long time. Outside of that brief period where she started wearing a lot of flannel and looked like she was a roadie for Molly Hatchet. But about 10 years ago, I got to meet Demi Lovato. My wife and I went to see Nick Jonas and Demi Lovato. And I'm well aware that that's not the tunes we play here, but I have an eclectic mix of music that I enjoy. And I saw Demi and Nick Jonas, and we had backstage passes. So we got to meet Nick Jonas and Demi Lovato after the show. We were the only ones because we missed the first meet and greet. So we're outside of their bus. They had just performed. She's wearing sweats and a t-shirt. Nick's wearing sweats and a t-shirt. And they come out in front of the bus to meet us. Awesome, right? My wife, hammered off her ass, asked Nick Jonas if we can take a prom picture, which means I'd have my hands around Demi Lovato's waist and Nick Jonas would have his hands around my wife's waist. And I'm thinking they're going to say no, ha ha, we'll get a quick picture, we move on. And I was wrong. I got to put my hands around the sexy waist of Demi Lovato and Nick Jonas put his hands around my wife's waist and I have the picture on my phone and it's wonderful. So basically, I got to touch Demi Lovato. And I was also sort of cuckolded by Nick Jonas.
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